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0: The puck drops. 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From the biggest moments in Major League Baseball to the headlines shaking up the NFL and the stars of pro basketball, plus the latest storylines around the NHL and K-State Athletics. 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

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You belong.

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I am a junior at Kansas State University, and I major in news and sports media. 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
2: Wildcat 919, I'm Gavin Hyatt, and this is a weather update. Tonight, partly cloudy and a low of around 65, with those winds to the east around 5 miles an hour. For Wildcat 919, I'm Gavin Hyatt, and this has been a weather update.

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1: For Wildcat 91.9, I'm Soren Sablon, and this is a weather update. Showers and thunderstorms are likely, mostly cloudy with a low around 68 with south wind around 5 miles per hour. Chance of precipitation is 70%. For Wildcat 91.9, I'm Soren Sablon, and this has been a weather update.

How could you ever question? They know better to mention. The budget truck and just enough to make her pay attention. The who, what, why, and where they sport the flyest pair. She got the nicest hair and she know life is better with this. It's crazy how the world look different. 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But as long as I look fly by prom night.

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1: What's the cracking? You already know who it is. Your boy, Big Tuck, Freight Train Tuck, Astro World is now in session. You understand? I'm the dean of this here. I got this.

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3: For Wildcat 919, I'm Soren Sablon, and this is a weather update. Showers and thunderstorms are likely, mostly cloudy with a low around 68 with south wind around 5 miles per hour. Chance of precipitation is 70%. For Wildcat 919, I'm Soren Sablon, and this has been a weather update.

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0: 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You belong.

Bitty bitty, there's a numerologist. 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

0: 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You belong.
1: Turn my headphone down a little bit. 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
1: 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Why are we here? I mean, are we a product of some cosmic coincidence? Or is there really a God watching everything? You know, with the plan for us and stuff? I don't know, man. It just keeps me up at night.
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0: You sure?
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0: 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Do you understand, Wildcat?
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1: Hey, how are you? It's been a while, I guess that's true. 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
3: For Wildcat 91.9, I'm Soren Sablon, and this is a weather update. Showers and thunderstorms are likely, mostly cloudy with a low around 68 with south wind around 5 miles per hour. Chance of precipitation is 70%. For Wildcat 91.9, I'm Soren Sablon, and this has been a weather update.

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You belong.

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I'm Alana Rowe, a co-host of Overtime, an all-woman sports radio show airing every Monday from 6 to 7 p.m. With four different voices, we talk everything sports, from K-State to the pros. 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Because when the game ends, we're just getting started.

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2: For Wildcat 919, I'm Soren Sablon, and this is a weather update. There's a slight chance of showers today with a greater chance after 4 p.m. Increasing clouds with a high near 80 with south wind blowing 5 to 15 miles per hour with gusts as high as 20 miles per hour. Chance of precipitation is 30%. For Wildcat 919, I'm Soren Sablon, and this has been a weather update.

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0: 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You belong.
1: Yeah.

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0: 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You belong.
1: Y'all, Christian Rap is lit. Turn on that Christian Rap. I be in here two turns. And again, Bobby, how could you move? How could you move?
2: It's a party in the heavens. It's a party in his throne. A party in the heavens, because

lost your way you're headed? That's okay. Hang out in the middle with us at Wildcat 91.9. You belong.

slaves. Atlanta was the mecca, building railroads and trains. Bear with me for a second, let me put y'all on game. The settlers was using town folk to make them richer. Fast forward 2024, you got the same agenda. You run to Atlanta when you need a check balance. Let me break it down for you, this the real challenge. You caught future when you didn't see the club. Hey, what? Little baby help you get your lingo up. What? 21, get your first street.

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1: It's one of life's greatest mysteries, isn't it? Why are we here? I mean, are we a product of some cosmic coincidence? Or is there really a God watching everything? You know, with the plan for us and stuff? I don't know, man. It just keeps me up at night.
0: No. I mean, what are we doing in this classroom?
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0: You sure?
1: Yep.
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3: For Wildcat 919, I'm Soren Sablon, and this is a weather update. There's a slight chance of showers today with a greater chance after 4 p.m. Increasing clouds with a high near 80 with south wind blowing 5 to 15 miles per hour with gusts as high as 20 miles per hour. Chance of precipitation is 30%. For Wildcat 919, I'm Soren Sablon, and this has been a weather update.

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You belong.

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From the biggest moments in Major League Baseball to the headlines shaking up the NFL and the stars of pro basketball, plus the latest storylines around the NHL and K-State Athletics. 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
1: Heart fell to the floor. The guy bruises on my knees. I spent years looking for it, just to find out that I couldn't see. 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We got shipwrecked and ended up on a beach, and we so quietly figured out exactly.

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0: bet 100 with you, with self. 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
2: For Wildcat 919, I'm Soren Sablon, and this is a weather update. There's a slight chance of showers today with a greater chance after 4 p.m. Increasing clouds with a high near 80 with south wind blowing 5 to 15 miles per hour with gusts as high as 20 miles per hour. Chance of precipitation is 30%. For Wildcat 919, I'm Soren Sablon, and this has been a weather update.

0: 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Like I'm sick though, sipping plenty. We been outside going in.
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You belong.

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0: You ever wonder why we're here?
1: It's one of life's greatest mysteries, isn't it? Why are we here? I mean, are we a product of some cosmic coincidence? Or is there really a God watching everything? You know, with a plan for us and stuff? I don't know, man. It just keeps me up at night.
0: No. I mean, what are we doing in this classroom?
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0: What was all that stuff about God?
1: Nothing.
0: You want to talk about it?
1: No.
0: You sure?
1: Yep.
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You belong.

night is a thief. Some poets once wrote, it steals the colors from the dead. 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The burning red, passion, the angry green, the jealous, and the ugly, terrifying black fear.

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2: For Wildcat 919, I'm Soren Sablon, and this is a weather update. There's a slight chance of showers today with a greater chance after 4 p.m. Increasing clouds with a high near 80 with south wind blowing 5 to 15 miles per hour with gusts as high as 20 miles per hour. Chance of precipitation is 30%. For Wildcat 919, I'm Soren Sablon, and this has been a weather update.

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1: She take my money when I'm in need. 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

show some rage. H-Town, hold it down, yeah, you going crazy. 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Know you in here, fake. 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

0: 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You belong.
1: Yeah, she's my pimpica, yeah. 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

Hello, my name is Derek Foster. I am a junior at Kansas State University, and I major in news and sports media. 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
1: For Wildcat 919, I'm Soren Sablon, and this is a weather update. There's a slight chance of showers today with a greater chance after 4 p.m. Increasing clouds with a high near 80 with south wind blowing 5 to 15 miles per hour with gusts as high as 20 miles per hour. Chance of precipitation is 30%. For Wildcat 919, I'm Soren Sablon, and this has been a weather update.

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0: When the Ox dies and Spotify is gone, we'll be here at Wildcat 919 where you belong.
1: Christian Ralph is lit. Turn on that Christian Ralph. I've been here two times. And again, Bobby. How could you move? How could you move?
2: It's a party in the heavens. It's a party in his throne. A party in the heavens, because one day I'm going.

0: Okay, whoa.
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1: 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Can you hunt?
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0: I supposed to let you walk away? How am I supposed to let you go? You're all I ever wanted in my...
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2: It's one of life's greatest mysteries, isn't it? Why are we here? I mean, are we a product of some cosmic coincidence? Or is there really a God watching everything? You know, with the plan for us and stuff? I don't know, man. It just keeps me up at night.
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1: You sure?
2: Yep.
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0: not sure where you're headed? That's okay. 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
3: For Wildcat 919, I'm Soren Sablon, and this is a weather update. There's a slight chance of showers today with a greater chance after 4 p.m. Increasing clouds with a high near 80 with south wind blowing 5 to 15 miles per hour with gusts as high as 20 miles per hour. Chance of precipitation is 30%. For Wildcat 919, I'm Soren Sablon, and this has been a weather update.

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holes that are mere purpose, diluted, absolute anomalies, feeling worthless. 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
2: For Wildcat 919, I'm Soren Sablon, and this is a weather update. There's a slight chance of showers today with a greater chance after 4 p.m. Increasing clouds with a high near 80 with south wind blowing 5 to 15 miles per hour with gusts as high as 20 miles per hour. Chance of precipitation is 30%. For Wildcat 919, I'm Soren Sablon, and this has been a weather update.

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3: For Wildcat 919, I'm Soren Sablon, and this is a weather update. There's a slight chance of showers today with a greater chance after 4 p.m. Increasing clouds with a high near 80 with south wind blowing 5 to 15 miles per hour with gusts as high as 20 miles per hour. Chance of precipitation is 30%. For Wildcat 919, I'm Soren Sablon, and this has been a weather update.

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I am a junior at Kansas State University, and I major in news and sports media. 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
0: You ever wonder why we're here?
1: It's one of life's greatest mysteries, isn't it? Why are we here? I mean, are we a product of some cosmic coincidence? Or is there really a God watching everything? You know, with a plan for us and stuff? I don't know, man. It just keeps me up at night.
0: No. I mean, what are we doing in this classroom?
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0: What was all that stuff about God?
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3: For Wildcat 919, I'm Soren Sablon, and this is a weather update. There's a slight chance of showers today with a greater chance after 4 p.m. Increasing clouds with a high near 80 with south wind blowing 5 to 15 miles per hour with gusts as high as 20 miles per hour. Chance of precipitation is 30%. For Wildcat 919, I'm Soren Sablon, and this has been a weather update.

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You belong.

For Wildcat 919, I'm Soren Sablon, and this is a news update. Two additional people have been arrested in connection with a joint law enforcement operation earlier this month targeting sex buyers and people accused of attempting to meet children for sexual acts. Riley County Police said Cody Michael Caswell, 35 in Manhattan, was arrested Friday morning on allegations of electronic solicitation involving a person he believed was older than 14 but younger than 16, and attempted aggravated human trafficking involving the hiring of a child older than 14 to engage in sexual acts. Caswell was issued a $100,000 bond and remained confined in the Riley County Jail at the time of the report. Bailey Ryan Jacobs, 43, of St. George, was arrested Friday afternoon on allegations of electronic solicitation involving a person he believed was older than 14 but younger than 16, and attempted sexual exploitation of a child involving possession of media depicting a child younger than 18. After severe storms devastated one Kansas community last month, the state's congressional delegation is asking help from President Trump. On August 18th, a storm ripped through Wyandotte County, damaging dozens of homes and buildings while leaving more than 20,000 Kansans without power. Kansas Senators Roger Marshall and Jerry Morin, along with Representatives Derek Schmidt and Sharice Davids, teamed up to draft a letter to President Donald Trump. The lawmakers asked for federal assistance for the storm damage. Lawmakers said upon approval, local governments and public utility providers would be eligible to submit storm-related expenses to FEMA for reimbursement. A 49-year-old Council Grove man was arrested Sunday evening on allegations of stalking, intimidation of a witness or victim, and harassment by a telecommunications device. Riley County Police said a 19-year-old man who was known to be the suspect was listed as the victim. Jeremy Matthew Farr was arrested at about 6:13 p.m. in Manhattan on allegations of harassment by telecommunications device, intimidation of a witness or victim, and stalking. Farr was issued a $6,000 bond and was no longer confined in the Riley County Jail at the time of the report. And for the weather, showers are expected today with a greater chance after 4 p.m. Increasing clouds with a high near 80 and low of 68, with south wind blowing 5 to 15 miles per hour with gusts as high as 20 miles per hour. Chance of precipitation is 70%. For Wildcat 91.9, I'm Soren Sablon, and this was the news update.

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2: For Wildcat 919, I'm Soren Sablon, and this is a weather update. There's a slight chance of showers today with a greater chance after 4 p.m. Increasing clouds with a high near 80 with south wind blowing 5 to 15 miles per hour with gusts as high as 20 miles per hour. Chance of precipitation is 30%. For Wildcat 919, I'm Soren Sablon, and this has been a weather update.

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0: lost or where you're headed? That's okay. Hang out in the middle with us at Wildcat 91.9. You belong.
1: Sorry, it's just people are complaining.
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0: But we can promise to keep playing music until you do.
1: 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I saw that spot first.
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0: You ever wonder why we're here?
1: It's one of life's greatest mysteries, isn't it? Why are we here? I mean, are we a product of some cosmic coincidence? Or is there really a God watching everything? You know, with a plan for us and stuff? I don't know, man. It just keeps me up at night.
0: No. I mean, what are we doing in this classroom?
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0: What was all that stuff about God?
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0: You sure?
1: Yep.
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4: For Wildcat 919, I'm Soren Sablon, and this is a weather update. There's a slight chance of showers today with a greater chance after 4 p.m. Increasing clouds with a high near 80 with south wind blowing 5 to 15 miles per hour with gusts as high as 20 miles per hour. Chance of precipitation is 30%. For Wildcat 919, I'm Soren Sablon, and this has been a weather update.

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For Wildcat 919, I'm Soren Sablon, and this is a news update. Two additional people have been arrested in connection with a joint law enforcement operation earlier this month targeting sex buyers and people accused of attempting to meet children for sexual acts. Riley County Police said Cody Michael Caswell, 35 of Manhattan, was arrested Friday morning on allegations of electronic solicitation involving a person he believed was older than 14 but younger than 16, and attempted aggravated human trafficking involving the hiring of a child older than 14 to engage in sexual acts. Caswell was issued a $100,000 bond and remained confined in the Riley County Jail at the time of the report. Bailey Ryan Jacobs, 43, of St. George, was arrested Friday afternoon on allegations of electronic solicitation involving a person he believed was older than 14 but younger than 16, and attempted sexual exploitation of a child involving possession of media depicting a child younger than 18. After severe storms devastated one Kansas community last month, the state's congressional delegation is asking help from President Trump. On August 18th, a storm ripped through Wyandotte County, damaging dozens of homes and buildings while leaving more than 20,000 Kansans without power. Kansas Senators Roger Marshall and Jerry Morin, along with Representatives Derek Schmidt and Sharice Davids, teamed up to draft a letter to President Donald Trump. The lawmakers asked for federal assistance for the storm damage. Lawmakers said upon approval, local governments and public utility providers would be eligible to submit storm-related expenses to FEMA for reimbursement. A 49-year-old Council Grove man was arrested Sunday evening on allegations of stalking, intimidation of a witness or victim, and harassment by a telecommunications device. Riley County Police said a 19-year-old man who was known to be the suspect was listed as the victim. Jeremy Matthew Farr was arrested at about 6:13 p.m. in Manhattan on allegations of harassment by telecommunications device, intimidation of a witness or victim, and stalking. Farr was issued a $6,000 bond and was no longer confined in the Riley County Jail at the time of the report. And for the weather, showers are expected today with a greater chance after 4 p.m. Increasing clouds with a high near 80 and low of 68, with south wind blowing 5 to 15 miles per hour with gusts as high as 20 miles per hour. Chance of precipitation is 70%. For Wildcat 91.9, I'm Soren Sablon, and this was the news update.

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I am a junior at Kansas State University, and I major in news and sports media. 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
2: For Wildcat 91.9, I'm Soren Sablon, and this is a weather update. There's a slight chance of showers today with a greater chance after 4 p.m. Increasing clouds with a high near 80 with south wind blowing 5 to 15 miles per hour with gusts as high as 20 miles per hour. Chance of precipitation is 30%. For Wildcat 91.9, I'm Soren Sablon, and this has been a weather update.

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You belong. You belong. You belong. You belong.

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3: For Wildcat 919, I'm Soren Sablon, and this is a weather update. There's a slight chance of showers today with a greater chance after 4 p.m. Increasing clouds with a high near 80 with south wind blowing 5 to 15 miles per hour with gusts as high as 20 miles per hour. Chance of precipitation is 30%. For Wildcat 919, I'm Soren Sablon, and this has been a weather update.

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For Wildcat 919, I'm Soren Sablon, and this is a news update. Two additional people have been arrested in connection with a joint law enforcement operation earlier this month targeting sex buyers and people accused of attempting to meet children for sexual acts. Riley County Police say Cody Michael Caswell, 35 in Manhattan, was arrested Friday morning on allegations of electronic solicitation involving a person he believed was older than 14 but younger than 16, and attempted aggravated human trafficking involving the hiring of a child older than 14 to engage in sexual acts. Caswell was issued a $100,000 bond and remained confined in the Riley County Jail at the time of the report. Bailey Ryan Jacobs, 43, of St. George, was arrested Friday afternoon on allegations of electronic solicitation involving a person he believed was older than 14 but younger than 16, and attempted sexual exploitation of a child involving possession of media depicting a child younger than 18. After severe storms devastated one Kansas community last month, the state's congressional delegation is asking help from President Trump. On August 18th, a storm ripped through Wyandotte County, damaging dozens of homes and buildings while leaving more than 20,000 Kansans without power. Kansas Senators Roger Marshall and Jerry Morin, along with Representatives Derek Schmidt and Sharice Davids, teamed up to draft a letter to President Donald Trump. The lawmakers asked for federal assistance for the storm damage. Lawmakers said upon approval, local governments and public utility providers would be eligible to submit storm-related expenses to FEMA for reimbursement. A 49-year-old Council Grove man was arrested Sunday evening on allegations of stalking, intimidation of a witness or victim, and harassment by a telecommunications device. Riley County Police said a 19-year-old man who was known to be the suspect was listed as the victim. Jeremy Matthew Farr was arrested at about 6:13 p.m. in Manhattan on allegations of harassment by telecommunications device, intimidation of a witness or victim, and stalking. Farr was issued a $6,000 bond and was no longer confined in the Riley County Jail at the time of the report. And for the weather, showers are expected today with a greater chance after 4 p.m. Increasing clouds with a high near 80 and low of 68, with south wind blowing 5 to 15 miles per hour with gusts as high as 20 miles per hour. Chance of precipitation is 70%. 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
1: Hey.
0: You ever wonder why we're here?
1: It's one of life's greatest mysteries, isn't it? Why are we here? I mean, are we a product of some cosmic coincidence? Or is there really a God watching everything? You know, with a plan for us and stuff? I don't know, man. It just keeps me up at night.
0: No. I mean, what are we doing in this classroom?
1: Oh, this is MC165. It's a zero credit hour class for Wildcat 919, the campus radio station.
0: What was all that stuff about God?
1: Nothing.
0: You want to talk about it?
1: No.
0: You sure?
1: Yep.
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0: 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I mean, not that you have anything else to do. 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
2: For Wildcat 91.9, I'm Soren Sablon, and this is a weather update. There's a slight chance of showers today with a greater chance after 4 p.m. Increasing clouds with a high near 80 with south wind blowing 5 to 15 miles per hour with gusts as high as 20 miles per hour. Chance of precipitation is 30%. For Wildcat 91.9, I'm Soren Sablon, and this has been a weather update.

0: Hello, hello, and welcome back to the Evening Drive. We're your hosts, Derek and Anna, on Wildcat 91.9,
1: where you belong.
0: What was that song?
1: That was All the Stars, Kendrick Lamar, and SZA.
0: So good.
1: I love that song.
0: I really like that song.
1: So much.
0: So thank you guys for tuning in on this wonderful rainy Tuesday evening. This first segment, we are going to be just kind of, I don't know, just general chit-chat, life updates, because this is the first show in a while where... But one, both of us are here. And two, it's just us.
1: Yeah, it's been like...
0: Two weeks.
1: It's legitimately been 2 weeks. Yeah.
0: Since it's just been the two of us. So, very, very excited to be back with just my boy, my Derek. But just to give you guys a quick overview of what today's schedule is looking like. First one, we're just sitting and chatting. Second segment, we are going to be doing a This or That concert goer edition, which Derek set up.
1: Curated by Derek.
0: Yes.
1: I'm trying to take some of the load off of Anna's shoulders.
0: Yes. And then we have our in rotation. After the top of the hour, we'll be having a VMAs chat with Derek.
1: Because I have opinions.
0: He's got opinions, and I didn't watch it. So you guys will be watching my opinions form. And then we will have some good news to share with you guys. I think I found a pretty good article. And then we'll probably share some just general good news about us and our lives. And then to wrap up the show, we'll be doing year-end songs from the year I was born, 2003. So, very, very excited about today's show. Derek, do you have any updates on what is going on around Manhattan this week? Do you know of any events you would like to share about?
1: Well, our friend of the show, Papa Dom, has a rave event that is in Manhattan that is this Saturday. I am going to pull that up as we speak.
0: Beautiful.
1: He's also, now mind you, we have all said that he's due to come back on this show.
0: Yeah, I need to shoot him a message. I keep forgetting to shoot him a message.
1: I believe that is Mojo's Beach Bar, which is off of Morrow Street. The DJ Stole My Mojo, Control Plus Friend, Saturday, October 3rd, 7 p.m. to late.
0: That's Control Cultivate the Rave Life.
1: Yes.
0: Yeah. We love those guys. Good vibes, good energy.
1: I was to say, him and some of his friends is their first big event back.
0: Mm-hmm. Could you say where it is and the time just one more time for the people at
1: home? One more time. That will be Saturday, October 3rd at 7 p.m. running until undisclosed time. It does just say late in the flyer.
0: Till late. Do you have to buy tickets? Does it say on there?
1: There is no cover fee.
0: No cover fee. Gorgeous.
1: It is 21 and over for this.
0: Beautiful.
1: But I've been to a couple of those.
0: We might have
1: They've been great times. I'm going to be at home that weekend.
0: Ah, darn it, Derek.
1: But you should.
0: I might go.
1: I was going to say, you should still go.
0: I might go hang out with Dom. But the event I want to talk about is the K-State First Book Author Talk, which is happening October 1st, 7 to 8 p.m. at the K-State Student Union Ballroom. I work for the Division of Academic Success and Student Services.
1: Shout out DASA.
0: Shout out DASA. You guys, if you follow me on Instagram, on my personal account, I'm constantly reposting all of my graphics that I do. And my wonderful co-host, Aubrey, for the Morning Mix-Up comments on all of them. And I really get a good kick out of that. But there is the K-State First Book Author Talk, which is happening at the Student Union. And it's that, you know, that book that we always promote from that you can pick up at the library. Let me pull up the details about it. My computer's being slow. Dave Issei, the award-winning radio producer and founder of StoryCorps and author of the 2026 K-State Common Read, Callings, the Purpose and Passion of Work, will give a public lecture. And that is Thursday night, which I will be going and taking photos at.
1: Ooh.
0: So you might be able to get to see me, but I highly suggest going. I'm sure we can probably pick up a copy of the book there, but very excited to go to that event. And also, I want to mention that October is the month of health and well-being here at K-State. We are all about protecting everybody's mental health, protecting everyone's well-being. So, of course, we've got Pause Day coming up on the 9th. It should be a whole lot of fun, but there are a whole bunch of events that I will be, you know, sharing as time goes of events that are happening, just to get ahead of it because it happens when our show is happening, October 5th, which is Monday, I believe, 3 to 5 p.m., there's the Refuel and Refocus Hour with First Lady Linton on the first floor reading room in Hale Library.
1: Mm.
0: Go, and I'm sure they'll have, like, food and all sorts of fun stuff. The description of it is, got a task you've been putting off? Drop in to a focus hour to tackle your task with some motivation from First Lady Linton. And there is going to be a certified ADHD and life coach. Oh, First Lady Linton is the ADHD and life coach.
1: Yes.
0: I forgot about that. Yes. So there is free food and productive vibes. So if you guys are procrastinating, you're pushing off something that you need to work on, go hang out with First Lady Linton at the library, get some free food and snacks and all that good stuff. But have a second to chill and relax and have a peaceful working environment.
1: That's good.
0: I believe that is all of my updates regarding K-State events. Do you have any further?
1: In terms of K-State events, we have no football this weekend, though I do believe we're on a bye week.
0: Oh, okay, perfect.
1: Though I do believe our other sports, between soccer and volleyball, both have games at the end of this week, if not Ooh, this weekend.
0: I might have to pick up some volleyball tickets.
1: Don't need to pick up volleyball tickets. You're free with student ID.
0: I have to find my student ID.
1: Well, now, that I think getting a new student ID might cost you less than a ticket.
0: Yeah. Well, it would be my third ID. Because I had my first one, and then I lost it, and then I had to get a second ID, and then I found my first one.
1: Oh, does the number, does the price go up the more you have to get them?
0: I think so.
1: Ooh.
0: Or at least, like, the first one you get reprint is, like, free or, like, discounted, and then it's, like,
1: I need to get a new one there because that's from my freshman year. It's faded now.
0: Woof.
1: But those are going on. I wish I would have, because I was, when I was listening to Overtime after our show, they definitely said it, and I feel like I should have kept track of that so I could say it in this segment. In terms of other things going on, these are things that I'm just going to say that people should keep an eye out on.
0: Yes.
1: I believe it's either October 2nd or October 3rd. I feel like it's the 2nd.
0: Okay.
1: National College Radio Day.
0: Yes.
1: So I would imagine there might be something happening with our local radio station.
0: National College Radio Day is October 2nd.
1: Yeah, no, and that's this Friday. So wouldn't you? So isn't that interesting? I imagine there might be something that'll be happening there. Check the socials.
0: Yes, check up on
1: check our Instagram. Well, will probably be where that one will be at. Where we'll say something.
0: We'll repost all of the information and all that good stuff. Our Instagram is Evening Drive MHK, Evening High School, Evening Drive High School, Drive and MHK, because that's where we are.
1: And
0: Wildcat 919s is Wildcat 919 FM, Wildcat High School, Wildcat 919.
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1: Yeah.
0: FM.
1: But same vein as well, might want to check our YouTube channel within the next 24 hours.
0: Derek's been
1: editing an interview that we did the previous month together, and it is on track to being out tomorrow. I don't have a time for that, but that would be on the Wildcat 919 YouTube channel.
0: And we'll repost it.
1: Which we'll obviously do a bunch of reposting when that is up. But aside from that, I do not have other events in my mind.
0: Alrighty. I had to Google it just so I could figure out the date of the College Radio Day. Apparently there's a theme.
1: Now, what is the theme?
0: Hope. Always in the air. I don't know what that means. That hope is always in the air. Derek, you're playing audio.
1: I think I saw the thing that you looked at, and then because I'm not seeing the theme anywhere. But
0: gotcha.
1: There'll be more information on how that affects you, wonderful people here in Manhattan.
0: Yep.
1: Probably within the coming 2 days. So,
0: and then little weather update. Going back to my roots of the summer, and I'm sure it'll pop up at the beginning of the next hour.
1: And now to Anna with the weather.
0: We are under a flood threat or flood warning.
1: Flood watch. Yeah.
0: Flood watch. until Thursday night. So just be smart, be careful. Make sure you're only driving when you have to drive, because, you know, just be careful, please.
1: Just be careful.
0: We love having you guys listen to us. We want to make sure you guys are all safe. Enjoy the rain inside if you don't have to go outside. But yeah, that was just our little beginning of our show today. Next time we pop in, we'll be doing This or That Concert Goer Edition. But in the meantime, what will the people be jamming out to, Derek?
1: I'm seeing Matt Maltese and Peach Pit later down the line. But first, Instant Destiny by Tame Impala.
0: Wonderful. 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

0: Hello, everybody, and welcome back to the Evening Drive. We're your hosts, Derek and Anna, on Wildcat 91.9,
1: where
0: you belong. What was that song?
1: That was All I Can Take by Mr. Bieber himself.
0: Wonderful. Loved that outro. Love being able to get to talk over an outro. Always my favorite thing to do.
1: Yes, we were just talking about him and how.
0: Yes.
1: Why haven't they called him for that halftime show thing that they can't get it?
0: I like Derek's tinfoil hat idea was. That because Jay-Z is in charge of choosing who it is.
1: He's one of the people. He's like the leading person in charge of like the committee.
0: And so Derek's thought was that since it's on Valentine's Day, we do a combo Jay-Z Beyonce performance.
1: You cover both demographics.
0: Yeah.
1: You know, because even as a guy who likes Jay-Z's music, he would need to bring out some people to do mm-hmm. have that really be a halftime show of like, yeah. But why not bring out his wife in this scenario?
0: Yes,
1: one of the greatest pop stars to have ever lived. So.
0: And then our other thought was Miley Cyrus, but I don't know how much she's going to be up to it with how she's going to feel with like Dolly's passing. It could end up being a tribute to Dolly.
1: I mean, I have seen when artists pass in like in relation to. Like, or around the same time period of the halftime show, a tribute can sometimes happen. I know.
0: I feel like Dolly's big enough that it could still make enough of an impact far away.
1: The last time Justin Timberlake was there, which was 52, was in Minneapolis, which was like a year or so after Prince passed.
0: Mm,
1: and he did a tribute to,
0: I remember this.
1: To Prince during that entire thing. But we'll have to see. We're getting that news
0: soon.
1: Basically at any minute now, kind of.
0: Yeah. But speaking of concerts and performances, we have a this or that segment today. And Derek was the one who created it. Very excited about this. So Derek's going to run our this or that concert goer edition.
1: All right. I figured this was a good timing because you had came from a concert.
0: Yes.
1: I'm planning on going to more concerts next year
0: mm-hmm.
1: When my money and schedule allows me to. But. Let's start out with the easiest question that I thought the least about. Outdoor or indoor venue?
0: So
1: we're under the guise that if it's outdoor, it's good outdoor concert weather.
0: I always hate to do this with this or that, but I tend to do that. But it depends on the artist.
1: Honestly, I don't disagree with that thought process.
0: Because seeing Hozier and Noah Kahan, I've only ever seen them outside, and I feel like it would dampen the experience if I saw them inside, because I feel like the songs are always very connected to nature. There's a lot of nature elements within it, you know, stick season, and then, you know, the beginning of end of August where it's just all nature sounds, and then Hozier is constantly referencing like Greek mythology, the sun, the moon, the stars, and so it's much more impactful when you're outside. Especially seeing Noah Kahan sitting in the grass of sandstone. Oh, beautiful experience. But I will say I do rather an indoor event than an outdoor one. Because it's much more predictable, the temperature.
1: Yeah. As the guy who has, like, season allergies, it's
0: yes.
1: It makes outdoor concerts
0: very
1: weird
0: difficult.
1: Sometimes, but that's why I had to like put in the preface of we're assuming the weather isn't like trash.
0: Awful.
1: Because the two times I've done outdoor concerts were when the weather was good enough to justify mm-hmm. it. Three times I've did outdoor concerts was good enough to justify
0: most
1: it.
0: Most of the concerts I've been to that have been outside, it has been the summer and very hot.
1: It's been hot, but the show was more close to the evening, and
0: mm-hmm.
1: then my other two were in the fall anyway, so it made sense, but honestly,
0: I'd have to say, I guess, outdoor.
1: If we're under perfect weather conditions, which in this hypothetical we are,
0: mm-hmm.
1: I would say outdoors.
0: I
1: think aesthetically, it leads to like beautiful moments depending
0: yes.
1: on the artist. Also, I think a lot of music just sounds better in open air.
0: Yes. But Starbomb, who I saw on Wednesday, I do not want to see them outside.
1: Yeah, but that's not where that's supposed to be.
0: Yeah,
1: as a guy who's seen the clips of like that.
0: Yeah, it definitely needs to be inside.
1: And I'll have a bit to talk to you about regarding the Starbomb thing mm-hmm. From my friend who was also there. Shout out Kaz if you're listening.
0: Oh, yes. I forgot Kaz was there. Oh, I should have met up.
1: But we'll run through the this or that questions before
0: yes.
1: we get to that.
0: Let's keep doing.
1: Number two, would you rather meet your favorite artist but only once or have front row / barricade tickets to them for the rest of your life.
0: Oh. Well, I'd say barricade for the rest of my life, because then there's a chance for interaction.
1: Yes.
0: Boom, baby. But get it, in the system.
1: You see, look at you ring the system, because that is a tough one, because like the meeting them like
0: in person is like
1: an actual like, because I imagine that for you, just like imagine meeting Noah Khan separately from it being mid-show.
0: Actually, I'm changing my mind, because I don't like to be standing during concerts. I love a good sit during a concert, and you don't really get that at Barricade. So I'm going to say meeting artists.
1: Yeah, honestly, that's my answer too.
0: Now that I thought a little bit harder.
1: Because I do love being front row to a performance.
0: I'm not.
1: The one or two times I've done it, but like,
0: I was front row for Lizzo, and that was nice. But
1: I imagine that was good. She's good.
0: She puts on a great performance. Oh my God, it was so good.
1: Yes, but we both are favorite artists, but only once.
0: But only once. That's all I need for them to, you know, listen, fall in love with me.
1: All I need is to have a good conversation and take a photo.
0: What if they fall in love with me? Do I then no longer get to talk to them?
1: I'm not saying whether or not like what happens following the conversation. I'm saying that's your one.
0: So if it
1: doesn't happen, then that's it. And you cannot ever meet them again.
0: Okay. All right. Let's do our next one.
1: Next question. Would you rather have a $500 merch credit going into every show, or whenever your favorite artist is touring, they always stop in whatever city you live in at that point in time?
0: As in,
1: if you move from Manhattan to St. Louis, they're magically going to stop in St. Louis. Then you move back to Manhattan, they're magically stopping in Manhattan.
0: I'm going to say wherever they're touring, because merch never fits me. They never have my size.
1: That's a very fair and honest like reason. I can't disagree with that.
0: Yeah.
1: I think for me,
0: I prefer having the experience and going to the concert than I have like having like a tchotchke or something about it, because I want that memory rather than the physical item.
1: Yeah, I think honestly,
0: and I can still spend money
1: because of the fact that like I've spent like so much of my time like, you know, with my own money not being able to afford like certain merch items and like certain things. I think the merch credit would be a bigger deal to me, because like,
0: makes sense.
1: I've driven like decent distances. I did Olathe to St. Louis.
0: Yeah, I did that
1: for Paramore like 3 years ago, and like I think that was just like a really, being able to make the drive is also a good enough experience for me to say that like them being in close proximity
0: doesn't change anything.
1: It doesn't change too much. If it's an artist I like enough, I'll just go.
0: Yeah. I mean, it'll make my life easier.
1: It will make my life easier, but in theory, so would me knowing that, like, once I get in, if I see a t-shirt that I want, I can just get it.
0: Just grab it.
1: There's no mapping out when my next check is versus how much money's in my account versus, I'd be like, I like that one. I'm getting that one.
0: I like that. So we are split on that one. He'll take the $500 and I will take them stopping in my city.
1: All right. Next one. Be in a music video for your favorite artist with guaranteed screen time, but only one time. Or get early access whenever they release new music or a new album. You would be the only one getting that early access. Let's say if the album like date is already out, you'd get it like a month in advance.
0: Meh. I'd say being the music video, because I like that excitement of experiencing it with everybody
1: else.
0: And
1: I think that's the fun detail with it. With guaranteed screen time, you're not an extra. The camera will be on you at like for at least like 5 to 10 seconds.
0: Because then I've got like probably multiple days to try and shoot my shot and get a job.
1: Yeah. Building the connections.
0: Building connections. And being like, hey, I'd love to come and take photos for your tour.
1: And we live in the social media age. You could go viral of, hey, I was in that music video.
0: I was in that music video.
1: And everyone's going to be like, oh, snap, they were in that music video.
0: Oh, her.
1: And then all of a sudden you have 1,000 followers, and then now you can start being a content creator.
0: Yes, and I would love that.
1: Second to last question.
0: Yes.
1: Would you rather be fully rested after every concert, no matter how many hours of sleep, no matter how late the concert gets out, upon you are fully rested the following day, or get immediate seat upgrade upon getting to whatever show
0: Seat upgrade. You seat would, upgrade. Put me in a box, honey. Get me food.
1: So if you could get, whether that means to you VIP or just getting better seats than like
0: VIP, average. I get to go meet them.
1: I love you finding the loopholes in this. That's what makes this really interesting. But
0: it's how my brain works.
1: I mean, as someone who be getting concert hangover, as like I call it, there of like, you know, the concert gets done and it is now like past midnight, 1 a.m.
0: Still trying to get home.
1: And I'm still trying to get, that was like, I'll say on the personal experience, because when we were reflecting on concerts, that was like the only thing that was painful about that when I went to see MGK back in June was that I was going from Riverside, Missouri to Kansas City and it took me 40 minutes to get out of the parking lot. Mm-hmm. And that show already got done at like, I didn't get back until Olathe until 1 a.m.
0: Yeah, I'll be finishing a concert and I'll be driving home and I'm tired. But then the second I get into my room, I have so much energy.
1: Yeah.
0: So I don't really deal with that kind of a like slump after a concert.
1: I mean, I think it kind of just depends on the artist type of like concert and like, there's a lot of variables. Last question.
0: Yes.
1: For the next 10 years, whatever music festival you want to go to perfectly works in your schedule or your job approves the paid time off regardless.
0: Yes.
1: However that would work. Or for one time only for your favorite artist, get to craft the set list for the show.
0: I'm going to say music festival. Because I love to... So I make a playlist for every concert that I go to. And I love to discover songs that I haven't really listened to from artists, but that they choose as their set list. And I'm like, okay, cool. This is what they believe is their best work or what they want people to hear. And I love to hear it.
1: I think that's a good way to look at it. I know the set list one, like to me, because there's like a handful of artists where like I have listened to like almost all of their songs, if not all of them. And those are like the situations where I would probably be leaning towards the set list because I'd have one.
0: Mm-hmm.
1: And there's some songs that they just don't perform live.
0: Yeah.
1: So in that, so in the world of that hypothetical, they'd perform it because that would be what I'm... But I think... I think festival is probably the better choice of the two, just from like,
0: because then you have more logistics. Of a chance. You have more of a chance to get close to your perfect set list.
1: And mind you, like 5 to 10 years is like, in vogue, like if it's Coachella for you, then you congrats. Coachella magically works like with your schedule when you want to go to it, and no matter what, or Lollapalooza or Rolling Loud or whatever.
0: Might be Lollapalooza or any of the like smaller ones.
1: Yeah, but
0: not that Lollapalooza is small. But I was, like,
1: I mean, in comparison,
0: I was saying Lollapalooza, comma smaller ones.
1: Right.
0: I was listing.
1: You were listing. But that concludes this or that concert goer edition curated by Derek.
0: Wonderful. I loved it. Those were some very good this or that questions. Next time we pop in, we'll be sharing the songs that we have in our rotation for today. But in the meantime, what kind of music are they going to be listening to?
1: Sing Wolf Alice and Young the Giant coming up later. But first, Where the Lines Overlap by Paramore.
0: Wonderful. 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

0: 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We're your hosts, Derek and Anna, on Wildcat 91.9,
1: where you belong.
0: What was that song?
1: That was Bloom, Baby Bloom by Wolf Alice.
0: Beautiful. We're just popping in real fast, sharing the songs that we have in our rotation for today that you will get to hear after the top of the next hour. Derek, what did you choose?
1: I chose Back on Road by Chris Patrick.
0: I chose Nobody's Soldier by Hozier. So stay tuned for those songs at the top of the next hour, where after that we will be having a VMAs chat with Derek. Should be a whole lot of fun. But in the meantime, what are the people going to be listening to?
1: The people will be listening to In Your Eyes by The Weeknd.
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1: Hello, my name is Derek Foster. I am a junior at Kansas State University, and I major in news and sports media. And you're listening to Wildcat 91.9, You Belong.

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1: For Wildcat 919, I'm Soren Sablon, and this is a weather update. There's a slight chance of showers today with a greater chance after 4 p.m. Increasing clouds with a high near 80 with south wind blowing 5 to 15 miles per hour with gusts as high as 20 miles per hour. Chance of precipitation is 30%. For Wildcat 919, I'm Soren Sablon, and this has been a weather update.

0: Hello, everybody, and welcome back to the Evening Drive. We're your hosts, Derek and Anna, on Wildcat 91.9,
1: where you belong.
0: Those were our in rotation songs to start off this hour. I did Nobody Soldier by Hozier, and Derek did Back on the Road by Chris Patrick. Derek, would you like to tell us why?
1: So this is like part two of I don't know how many of a lot of music that I started like listening to a lot over the summer or discovering over the summer. A bit more I've been compiling in a playlist and then waiting for in rotation here. This was the next one of those. Chris Patrick, who I had heard of a few like years ago, but really started getting more into his stuff these last couple of years.
0: Yeah.
1: He's like, he reminds me like of like a J. Cole Kendrick fusion to me there, of like his lyrical ability, but it's smooth.
0: Up your alley.
1: Which is up my alley, but the kid's young. He's one of the better rappers that's currently out. He's got a new album coming in the next few months called Saint. I was just talking with him in a Discord server about 10 minutes ago when I did this, and he was like, "Yo, where are you going to college at? That's fire."
0: Oh, that is so sick.
1: So if this somehow gets over there, shout out Chris.
0: Shout out. Oh my gosh.
1: But I've got like several more of these that I'm going to do throughout the rest of this semester. I've got another one from Chris Patrick lined up in this playlist later that I'm pulling from.
0: Maybe we should see if he wants to do a call-in.
1: We might
0: have
1: to.
0: That would be fun.
1: Who knows? But yeah, that's my reason.
0: I did Nobody Soldier by Hozier, and I will say saying soldier is very hard for me. My mouth doesn't want to do it. But I don't know if people can kind of pick up a theme from yesterday's and today's.
1: Between Nina Cried Power and Nobody Soldier.
0: I'll let you guys put it together. I'm in a very angry and upset point of my life.
1: I'm thinking about
0: doing Fortunate Son tomorrow.
1: You know, and
0: so this is Anna's protest week.
1: And tell you what, Anna, I think you should.
0: Yep. So
1: speaking of which, about things we feel very strongly about,
0: Derek will be chatting some VMAs.
1: What was the MTV Video Music Awards that took place this past Sunday on September 27th?
0: And I'll say before we start this, I didn't watch anything besides a couple clips of Madonna's performance. That was probably the worst thing I think I've ever seen. Yeah, that.
1: Ooh, that was rough.
0: Infected us.
1: I'll be honest.
0: It was rough.
1: I love Madonna, but that's rough.
0: The part I saw, and if I describe it correctly, you'll have to let me know if you understand.
1: Yes.
0: When she's on the ground doing like flippy floppies with her hands and
1: flippy
0: like just
1: floppies, the best way to describe that.
0: And just like dragging her arms across the floor, like half folded down. And then, but the clip starts with her looking just distraught and people dragging her to the front. And that would be moving if she hadn't been out of like playing music for a while and just released a new song. I'm like, babe, you chose this.
1: Yeah, we are fresh off of the Madonna new album that came out a couple weeks ago as of this point.
0: Which is not
1: good. Actually, not a couple weeks ago, a couple months ago.
0: Which is not good.
1: It's definitely not my favorite Madonna record.
0: It's just not good. And
1: With all due respect to Madonna the person, because one of the few highlights I'll take from this was her speeches were very honest.
0: Good.
1: Was a lot of it was her talking about like her management did not have faith in her going into this album, not because of the album, but because of like
0: her age.
1: Of just like as she was accepting like Artist of the Year, being like my record label told me I shouldn't be putting out a new album. Ah.
0: I just think your reputation for your music was so pristine. You've really just put a stain on it, and now people think of you as a joke. And that's horribly sad because she's a wonderful performer. That performance just was so awful. It is almost a blessing that the football game was taking place. and nobody had to see it live.
1: Yes. So to talk about from the broadcast.
0: So that was my soapbox. Now, Derek, take it away.
1: So I admittedly was a little bit less aware that the VMAs were coming up. I was reminded of this because I was on CBS watching the Cowboys play the Ravens in Brazil at like 3:30. All of a sudden, like, a commercial came on. It's like Snoop Dogg hosting the VMAs tonight. I'm like, huh.
0: How did Snoop do hosting? Did he do okay?
1: He did about as good as Snoop you would think Snoop Dogg would do, which means like
0: a vacant stare and a couple half done jokes.
1: Snoop's good at being funny enough for like the roles he's given. I wouldn't
0: because
1: say Snoop Dogg's not like, as much as I love Snoop Dogg, he's not the guy who I'd go through for hosting award shows.
0: No.
1: But like, I'm not mad at hearing from him from time to time. But he honestly was kind of, the problem is he was kind of a little bit forgettable about like this thing.
0: Didn't leave an impact, and you always want a host to make an impact.
1: The artist with the most nominations coming in was Madonna, who was nominated 13 times and won 7. And I'll get to the winning the awards there, but what had happened was, from a production standpoint, the Cowboys and Ravens game came down to the wire. For those who were watching, that came down to literally a field goal being made at the 1 second mark of the game.
0: Not an additional second, like
1: of the game, to then have Baltimore win it by that field goal. It was hilarious because I get to laugh at the Dallas Cowboys. Different sports conversation. I'll really save that for when I'm on a sports show. But
0: Cooper Beebe like that.
1: Cooper Beebe is the only thing I like about the Dallas Cowboys.
0: Thank you.
1: And the one time they had,
0: I need him to leave the team.
1: was his face, the small running back that we had like a couple years ago when they had Deuce. Putting aside the times I appreciated the Cowboys, because of that game running as late as it did, it bled into the Video Music Awards broadcast, which is weird because it's the MTV Video Music Awards with a simulcast of CBS and MTV.
0: Crazy.
1: So CBS missed, like, on the live broadcast, like, the first 15 minutes of the show, which starts with Madonna's big performance, by the way.
0: Yeah.
1: So people are, like, tweeting and posting on social media what's going on because we can't see it.
0: Yeah.
1: Because the game's still going. They were preparing to go to overtime because it was tied until that field goal. Mm-hmm. So we would have been even further behind. But then the show, like, started and it was, I don't love a lot of, like, the nuances that come with, like, the award shows that aren't the Grammys or, like, really, like, the Tonys and the Emmys.
0: Yes.
1: Of, like, aside from those, we really, like, toe the line of, like, who we're just allowing on these stages. I don't care about any of these content creators you're putting in front of me. Any of that did nothing for me. And then it starts getting into the awards, and this is where I start getting really, really confused with what's happening. Because I'm aware the Video Music Awards are fan voted.
0: Yes.
1: I'm also aware
0: there is also a committee.
1: They have never been 100% fan voted

0: Either way, the only difference is the music video is like kind of like a short film of it there, which is nominated for a different category that it also didn't win. Oof. But video of the year was Tears by Sabrina Carpenter. Madonna, the Confessions to film video, not a music video, the Confessions to the film.
1: Oh.
0: The Young Lean song, yeah. I Just Might by Bruno Mars, and Hate That I Made You Love by Ariana Grande. This is won by The Fate of Ophelia by Taylor Swift. And I the only reason why I believe this happened, because I'm not even as big of a Taylor Swift hater, but she's given a legacy award later on in this show anyways.
1: Yeah.
0: Our inaugural first time ever VMA Artist Director Honors.
1: I feel like it would make sense to have had Madonna win that.
0: You would have thought.
1: And have Taylor Swift win the music video.
0: Which now has Taylor Swift as the most award-winning artist in VMA history. Mm-hmm. I then got snarky on an alternate Twitter account and said, does anybody know of a Taylor Swift music video that you would say is iconic to then justify this?
1: Shake It Off.
0: That was 12 years ago. I was waiting for you to say Shake It Off and then immediately remember the time.
1: Yeah.
0: You got to Artist of the Year, which you gave to Madonna, because Madonna's the special attraction here. But over Sabrina, Taylor, Morgan Wallen, Bruno Mars, and Ariana Grande, regardless of how you feel about those other artists, you're telling me that Madonna in the last, like, because the album came out 2 months ago, had a bigger eligibility
1: impact.
0: Stretch
1: yeah.
0: of this than Bruno Mars, who was doing stadium tours, yeah. Ariana Grande, who's like one of the most popular figures in the world, Taylor Swift, yeah. billionaire, yeah. Sabrina Carpenter coming off the run of her life, Morgan Wallen's there. But I started just getting really confused with who's getting picked for these awards, because if they're fan voted, you would have assumed that Swifties would have just gotten Taylor to win that one too,
1: yeah.
0: so it clearly not.
1: But at
0: right?
1: the end of the day, you were mentioning, and I hate to jump the gun, but nobody's watching the VMAs. So who's voting on the VMAs?
0: Now, I did check, and the numbers thing, I read the, like, incorrect fashion.
1: Oh, yes.
0: This, for some reason, was an increase.
1: What?
0: Which, to watching it, I don't. I saw like the post and I read it wrong, and I guess that might have just been like a dyslexia. I had the words maybe
1: Mixed.
0: Processed in the
1: Got
0: wrong
1: you.
0: Order.
1: Okay,
0: so
1: it was an increase in viewership.
0: It was an increase in viewership, but based on the show that I watched, I don't know how
1: or why. We could see a dip next year due to how poorly this year's was.
0: Yeah, because from a production standpoint, it just kind of looked shaky. It looked like
1: bad budget. Almost.
0: And I'll get to what they didn't show, but
1: yes.
0: just running through the important awards
1: Sorry.
0: Here.
1: That
0: was good. I appreciate that. Song of the Year was BTS by Swim. Of all the BTS hits that I've kept up with, that's one that I'm not familiar with.
1: Swim,
0: who knows?
1: Yeah. No, I haven't heard that.
0: But
1: one.
0: But that beat out Golden by with the K-pop Demon Hunters, Choosin' Texas, and Stateside.
1: Yeah, as much as we don't like Choosin' Texas,
0: the longest number one in the history,
1: like just
0: dethroning Mariah Carey, All I Want for Christmas,
1: like just broke a record. What, like 2 weeks ago?
0: You're telling me,
1: yeah,
0: Ray, Where's My Husband's nominated this, and I love that song.
1: But also BTS does.
0: Fans do come out in droves for this, but
1: it's the Taylor argument that we had with the music video. We thought Taylor would have the bigger
0: you
1: numbers.
0: You would have thought Taylor would have had the other thing.
1: But with Madonna not being in this category, gave
0: Madonna
1: BTS,
0: was in this category.
1: Oh, Madonna was in this category.
0: Oh, it was the collab she had with Sabrina Carpenter on that album. Which is weird because Sabrina got a pretty significant fan base and we really wanted to kind of cater to Madonna, so I don't really know who we're trying to,
1: like
0: please.
1: Why we're picking and choosing which ones we cater to, you know? But, and again, this could all be surprising in the fan votes. Like, we might not know how big of a staying pull that, like, this album has from Madonna.
0: Yeah. Best Pop is one of the last ones
1: yes.
0: I'm gonna go through here, which to me was like the biggest moment there of like, okay, we're just picking people now.
1: Yeah.
0: Because Lisa, who is I believe a pop star from Korea.
1: Blackpink.
0: I think that's Blackpink.
1: Yeah.
0: Her song Dream won this over Taylor Swift, Tate McRae, Sabrina Carpenter, Olivia Rodrigo, Charli XCX, Ariana Grande.
1: I will say again,

0: K-pop fans are crazy.
1: K-pop fans are crazy, but
0: I think they're crazier than Taylor Swift fans. I will say.
1: But to beat out all of the American pop stars was wild to me.
0: But I do know
1: I'm open to maybe I just missed something.
0: I have seen a fan presence for Lisa. I will say that. Maybe that is fairly established.
1: Maybe these songs and records are better than I believe to be from the small bits I heard.
0: And I will say most of the artists that you mentioned, they're not artists that I listen to on the regular, so I'm out of touch with most of them.
1: But you had a lot of, like, it became clear like that the award show was weird.
0: Something's off.
1: Something was off, because then you get the performance by Generation and Young Lean with Storm.
0: So good.
1: And that is one of the best performances that I have seen for, like, a award show music performance in a very long time. And from a cinematography standpoint. Yes.
0: So I will say, if the music doesn't hit for me, I usually am just kind of like meh on a performance. That performance was so visually stunning and so well done. I commend all of those performers. You all did such a wonderful job. And I saw some of them in the comments being like, so grateful to be a part of this. And people are giving them their kudos, which is absolutely deserved. Absolutely everyone on that stage deserves an award of some form for it.
1: But then that also, like, for the positive reaction it got, that also confused me with, like, how the award's being decided. Because then everybody on the internet, aside from, like, the Madonna fans and I would say, like, the majority K-pop audience, because
0: yes,
1: a lot of them, like, overlap with the artists that they're fan of, all left seeing that performance and being like, and that performance won nothing. He won nothing that entire night.
0: And that is ridiculous.
1: And everybody left, and the number one thing I'm seeing on my social media feed is, how did this not win anything? What were you guys watching?
0: And I will say, it as a song, not my favorite. It is a very monotone, he's not singing, which I understand is probably his style. It's not really a song for me, but the performance was great. And I understand there's, like, he's doing a commentary on something. It would be impactful if I could understand the words he was saying.
1: And then my last bit, which was when I started realizing that I'm starting to think that the VMAs may not be, like, as important to whoever's in charge of putting these broadcasts together.
0: Yes.
1: A short run through of the categories that were excluded from the year's telecast. Song of the Year was not included in the broadcast.
0: Oh.
1: Song of the Summer wasn't included in the broadcast. Best Hip-Hop, R&B, Alternative, Latin, K-Pop, Country, all not in the broadcast.
0: So how long was this broadcast?
1: Like, it's award show, so I think, what, 2, maybe 3 hours?
0: And so what topics were covered?
1: Because
0: it just feels like random then.
1: Basically, all of, like, their main, aside from Song of the Year, were all of the pop categories were covered. And the music video stuff was covered.
0: That makes sense.
1: But we were just like, and then Best Direction, Best Art Direction, Best Cinematography, Best Editing, Best Choreography, Best Visual Effects, Best Group, Best Long Form Video, and Best Album. Not shown.
0: Not Best Album?
1: They didn't show Best Album. Or Best Long Form Video. Which Young Ling was in again and loses to Madonna Confessions to the film. Oh.
0: The film.
1: But, which, I mean, I guess, but, like.
0: So, the film won 2 award categories.
1: The film won 2 award categories.
0: That's ridiculous.
1: One for music video and long form video.
0: That's ridiculous.
1: Yeah.
0: I feel like you should only be able to win, like, if you're putting something in, only one of those. Because it's either a music video or it's a long form video.
1: Aside from that, Madonna cleaned up a lot of the awards.
0: Yes.
1: She won the most at the show with 7. BTS and Taylor Swift won 3. Ariana and Sabrina won 2.
0: Gotcha.
1: But that was, I left that thinking, people don't watch award shows like the way they used to.
0: No.
1: And the way
0: especially VMAs.
1: And the way it was shown made it seem like the company cared less. Because how do you leave all of those categories off?
0: That's crazy.
1: Even the Grammys at least started incorporating a pre-show to get the other ones on. So that way those could be viewed somewhere.
0: Yeah. Well, that
1: but
0: was...
1: that's my thoughts. We might have seen the last VMAs.
0: Yeah.
1: We'll see how that goes for the future.
0: So that was our VMAs chat with Derek. Next time we pop in, we'll be sharing some good news. I've got an article, and I believe Derek will be sharing personal good news?
1: Yes.
0: Or... okay, perfect.
1: Personal good news.
0: Derek will be sharing some personal good news. I'm sure I'll throw out some personal good news. But stay tuned for that. I think it should be a whole lot of fun. But in the meantime, Derek, what will the people be listening to?
1: I see Lemon Twigs and Kevin Crowder in the future. But Gremlin Goop by Big Fat Cow is the song we'll be playing next.
0: Beautiful. Here on the Evening Drive on Wildcat 91.9, where you belong.

0: We can't promise you'll find a parking spot on campus.
1: Yeah, no kidding. I've been stalking this guy since he left the union.
0: But we can promise to keep playing music until you do.
1: Move it or lose it, buddy. I saw that spot first.
0: You're listening to Wildcat 91.9. You belong.

0: Hello, hello, and welcome back to the Evening Drive. We're your hosts, Derek and Anna, on Wildcat 91.9,
1: where you belong.
0: What was that?
1: That was Pretty Boy by Kevin Crowder.
0: Wonderful. All right, we are popping in to share some good news with you guys. I have pulled an article from goodnewsnetwork.org.
1: And I've got good things going on in my life.
0: Derek's got good things going on in his life. So I'll share this article real fast, and then we will get to Derek's good news as well. So this article I found, again, on goodnewsnetwork.org, the title of it is A Strategy of Cash for Photos Turns Animal Hunters into Animal Protectors in Indonesia. So in Indonesia, a conservation program is turning some former wildlife hunters into wildlife protectors simply by paying people to take photos. The program called Kehatiku operates in villages across West Kalimantan on the island of Borneo. Local residents can earn extra money by photographing or recording wildlife instead of hunting it. Some participants can make around $200 a month, with rare animals earning higher rewards. More than 800 people are already participating, and together they've contributed 378,000 photos, confirmed wildlife observations. Those sightings include endangered species like the Bornean orangutans and Abbott's gibbons. So the photos aren't just helping protect wild animals, they're also giving scientists valuable information about where different species live, their population sizes, and how they behave. Organizers say that the program has even led to communities starting protecting wildlife on their own because animals are becoming more and more valuable alive than hunted. That's always the big thing with these programs to replace hunting. You have to provide a financial incentive. Because the hunting brings in a whole lot of money, you gotta give them something else to earn money off of.
1: Right.
0: And I love the aspect of taking photos. I think that's really, really valuable. So, just some good news going on out in the world. Derek, you've got personal news.
1: Good personal news. I am going home this weekend. I'm visiting my friend AJ of 12 years. I've known him since we were in the third grade, which
0: That's
1: is crazy
0: so
1: because that feels like ages ago. He's turning 22. I always try and come down back down to Olathe around that time for his sake. A couple months ago, towards the end of the summer, he called me and informed me that he's officially engaged. And we'll be getting married in a few years once he finishes putting himself through college.
0: Yes,
1: which is,
0: of course, good
1: the
0: choice.
1: Whole thing there. But I'm the best man in his wedding. So
0: oh, yay! That is so fun.
1: That is. I love the kid to death. So I'm honored.
0: You're gonna have to plan the bachelor party.
1: But that's why he said like that's what kind of is the benefit that. The scheduling of the matter is that, like, we don't have to
0: do it immediately.
1: There's at least 2 years between then and when it could happen.
0: Good. That
1: but
0: is so fun.
1: There's my good news.
0: Wonderful. I've got good news. With Derek being out on Friday, that's not the good news. But with
1: the
0: Derek,
1: good news is Derek is off the show. I'm
0: Derek
1: joking.
0: Derek is out of here.
1: I love it.
0: No.
1: Here.
0: My friend Taryn is coming back on the show.
1: Taryn's coming on the show?
0: As you were talking.
1: Yeah.
0: As you were talking, I just got a text from Taryn saying that he can do the show on Friday.
1: Heck yeah, Taryn.
0: So we are going to be going and doing the show. And then afterwards, we're going to have some girls' time out at Bootsy's. And he's letting me know by Thursday if after that we're going to be going out in Aggie. And let me tell you, I have been so busy and I could use a night out in Aggieville. So very, very exciting for Anna. I love Taryn. I haven't seen him in a little bit for this semester because I have just been so busy with my two jobs and classes and everything that I need to get done. And so I'm kind of taking Friday and Saturday as my chill hangout fun time. So I'm very, very excited about that. But that was our good news. Hopefully you guys have some good news that you're wanting to share and some spread. So DM us on the Evening Drive, MHK, Evening Drive, how you spell evening, how you spell drive, MHK, because that's where we are. But share some good news with us. We always love to hear if good things are happening. DM us. We are always open for a convo. Next time we pop in, we'll be sharing some year-end songs from the year I was born, 2003. Stay tuned for that. I think it's very fun. My grandma has already picked her song for 2003. So stay tuned for Miss Phyllis Angel's choice on the evening drive. But Derek, first, what are we listening to?
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0: Wonderful. 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
3: where you belong.
2: We are popping in for our last segment of the night.
3: Year-end songs.
2: Year-end songs of the year 2003. And my grandma has already made her pick. She made her draft for the year. Where is it? Where's her messages? Phyllis. There she is. She says that her choice for the 2003 song is Where Is the Love? So thank you, Grandma, for giving us your choice. Derek, what did you choose as your favorite?
3: What I chose, this was a tough one because 2003 is honestly kind of a loaded year.
2: It is. I was born in a good year.
3: Across multiple genres. But Cry Me a River by Justin Timberlake ends up winning it for me. I love that song.
2: In Evanescence, I chose Bring Me to
3: Life.
2: One of
3: the greatest songs ever created.
2: In which I was brought to life.
3: You were actually brought to life.
2: This year.
3: That's what this was.
2: The song was for me. They were bringing me to life, and they have every time I listen to the song. But to talk about our number one, oh, that's 2007. Hold on. Let me pull up 2003. I was like, why Beyonce? 2003, we've got number one is In Da Club by 50 Cent.
3: I could do the whole verse, but I'm not going to.
2: We've got number 100 is Say Yes by Flowtree?
3: Flowtree. Because it's like poetry, but
2: That's what I thought. But to run through some of the stuff that we've got here on the side, 50 Cent had In Da Club, took the number one spot, one of four singles from his debut studio album, Get Rich or Die Tryin', to make the list, all at positions 14, 21, and 63. He was also featured on Lil' Kim's Magic Stick, ranked at 20.
3: We're skipping the next one. Anyways, two of Jay-Z's songs as a lead artist, 03 Bonnie and Clyde and Excuse Me Miss, appeared at numbers 37 and 54 on 2003's Year in Chart. He's also featured on Crazy in Love, which is number 4, and Frontin', which is number 34.
2: And then we have the beautiful, wonderful Beyonce. That is such a good photo of her that they have on there. Love that hair color on her. It's when she was like doing her like dusty blonde.
3: Yeah.
2: I love that look on her. I love that look on anybody. I love it. She had two songs in the top 15 of the year, Crazy in Love at 4 and Baby Boy at 12. She was also featured on Jay-Z's song 03, Bonnie and Clyde, which appeared at 37.
3: Eminem had three songs on 2003's Year-End Hot 100, Lose Yourself at number 28, Sing for the Moment at number 89, and Superman at number 98.
2: And then Christina Aguilera had Beautiful and Can't Hold Us Down and Fighter, all charting on the 2003 Year-End Chart.
3: And then lastly, Ashanti's songs Rock With You and Rain On Me both appeared on 2003's Year in Hot 100. She was also featured on Ja Rule's song Mesmerize, which charted at number 25.
2: Those were our 2003 Billboard Year in Hot 100 singles. Good year, good time. We might have to delve more into them. Maybe we should repeat for...
3: We're going to start repeating eventually.
2: Yeah, we'll probably repeat 2003 at some point because we got a couple more songs on here that I think need some recognition.
3: Yeah, we skipped over Nelly Air Force Ones, and that is...
2: But thank you guys so much for listening today. I hope you guys had a whole lot of fun listening to us, as much fun as we had doing this. Just a reminder, follow us on Instagram, Evening Drive MHK. Evening, how you spell evening, drive, how you spell drive, and MHK because that's where we are. Check us out there. We will be posting updates about upcoming shows, any events going on around town that we want to celebrate, people we want to celebrate, all sorts of fun stuff happening over on the Instagram. If you guys want to have something featured on the show, shoot us a DM. We are always checking and making sure. But thank you guys so much for listening today. Please be kind to one another. We've been the Evening Drive on Wildcat 91.9, where you belong.

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You belong.

0: For Wildcat 919, I'm Soren Sablon, and this is a news update. Two additional people have been arrested in connection with a joint law enforcement operation earlier this month targeting sex buyers and people accused of attempting to meet children for sexual acts. Riley County Police said Cody Michael Caswell, 35 of Manhattan, was arrested Friday morning on allegations of electronic solicitation involving a person he believed was older than 14 but younger than 16, and attempted aggravated human trafficking involving the hiring of a child older than 14 to engage in sexual acts. Caswell was issued a $100,000 bond and remained confined in the Riley County Jail at the time of the report. Bailey Ryan Jacobs, 43, of St. George, was arrested Friday afternoon on allegations of electronic solicitation involving a person he believed was older than 14 but younger than 16, and attempted sexual exploitation of a child involving possession of media depicting a child younger than 18. After severe storms devastated one Kansas community last month, the state's congressional delegation is asking help from President Trump. On August 18th, a storm ripped through Wyandotte County, damaging dozens of homes and buildings while leaving more than 20,000 Kansans without power. Kansas Senators Roger Marshall and Jerry Morin, along with Representatives Derek Schmidt and Sharice Davids, teamed up to draft a letter to President Donald Trump. The lawmakers asked for federal assistance for the storm damage. Lawmakers said upon approval, local governments and public utility providers would be eligible to submit storm-related expenses to FEMA for reimbursement. A 49-year-old Council Grove man was arrested Sunday evening on allegations of stalking, intimidation of a witness or victim, and harassment by a telecommunications device. Riley County Police said a 19-year-old man who was known to be the suspect was listed as the victim. Jeremy Matthew Farr was arrested at about 6:13 p.m. in Manhattan on allegations of harassment by telecommunications device, intimidation of a witness or victim, and stalking. Farr was issued a $6,000 bond and was no longer confined in the Riley County Jail at the time of the report. And for the weather, showers are expected today with a greater chance after 4 p.m. Increasing clouds with a high near 80 and low of 68, with south wind blowing 5 to 15 miles per hour with gusts as high as 20 miles per hour. Chance of precipitation is 70%. For Wildcat 91.9, I'm Soren Sablon, and this was the news update.
1: The following is a presentation of Wildcat 91.9 KSDB Manhattan, brought to you by Kite's Bar & Grill, an Aggieville tradition since 1954.

Good evening and welcome to the Heat Check here on Wildcat 91.9. My name is Adam Donner. Super grateful that you're joining me here on this Tuesday night. It's a rainy one here in Manhattan, Kansas. If my voice sounds a little bit different, we're pre-recording tonight because we're a little busy later on right now. I'm not actually in the studio saying this as we speak, but we're here. There's still sports to talk about, and there's still not enough time to cover it all. So we're going to get right into it. Just a little warm-up routine real quick. The big headlines around the world of sports. MLB October is here. I know it says September 29th when you turn on your phone, but in 2 days, it's going to be the great month of October. Personally, one of my favorite months of the year. I love fall so much. All the sports, the weather starts to get better, except today kind of was crappy. It's awesome. I love it. But MLB October is here. The 162-game regular season is complete, and the wild card round begins tonight. The biggest immediate storylines are the Rays earning the American League's number one seed at 98-64, and the Brewers taking the number one seed at 103-59, the only 100-plus win team of this season. And the Astros won the AL West despite finishing 81-81. So, as we speak, actually, National League wildcard game one between the Phillies and Braves is on live. As at the time of recording, it is currently 1-1. Back to the Astros for a second. Despite finishing 81-81, they win the AL West, and it's the first full season 500 or worse club to reach the postseason. So, kind of interesting out of Houston. With local baseball, Kansas City, their season is over at 69-93. They finished fifth in the AL Central, 16 games behind division-winning Cleveland with a minus 120 run differential. Not good at all. The club was solid at home. They went 41-40, but they were disastrous away from Kauffman Stadium, finishing at 28-53. That's all the baseball. And correction, the Dodgers also won 100 games, but the Brewers are the only one above that 100 number. I technically was not wrong. In the world of golf, the United States extended its President's Cup dominance. Team USA rallied from a difficult Friday and dominated Sunday singles, winning 9.5 to 2.5 to beat the international team 17-13, its 11th consecutive President's Cup victory. In the world of football, college football had its truly first chaotic Saturday. It took us 4 weeks to get there. We just wrapped up week four. Texas survived Tennessee in Knoxville with President Trump in attendance. Florida wrecked Ole Miss, and Wisconsin came back from 17 down to upset Penn State and new coach Matt Campbell, as well as Iowa walking off a big game at the Big House against Michigan. The rankings were shuffled in a major way. A very chaotic Saturday in the college football world. And the NFL's early season divide is now starting to grow. Buffalo and Kansas City are both sitting at 3-0, while the Chargers, Texans, Titans, and Dolphins all sit at 0-3. The Chiefs, you know I love saying this, the Chiefs look like a legitimate Super Bowl-level team again. They looked kind of shaky against Miami, and teams like Miami and Houston are already in survival mode, especially Houston. And I'd say the Chargers as well, because both the Chargers and Houston are teams that you would expect to not be sitting at 0-3, but you look at their schedules coming up, especially the Chargers, and they could darn well be 0-10 by the time Week 11 gets here. So, that is our warm-up routine. We'll go ahead and we'll just get straight into it. We'll talk about college football first today. Week 4 was a statement week with 6 top 25 ranked matchups, multiple unranked upsets, a potential QB injury with national implications, and a number of teams altering playoff trajectories before October has even begun. So, we'll just get into the scoreboard and real quick recaps. Number 1, Texas at number 14, Tennessee. Texas won this one 20-17. They knock off the Volunteers. Texas went into Knoxville and survived the one-score rock fight. Colin Simmons tied the Texas single-game record with 5 sacks, while the Longhorns piled up 10 as a defense. That is a road win that will really strengthen Texas' grip on number one, is that they haven't really proven it already. A big win against Ohio State in week 2, and now the win at Tennessee with College Game Day there. Big time win for the Longhorns, which I don't like saying because I'm a very big Longhorn hater. But
oh well, I'll just have to cry about it. Anyways, number two, Georgia against unranked Oklahoma. Georgia reminded everyone that they are still Georgia. A statement 50-20 win over the Sooners. They broke open a what could have been a competitive matchup and just made Oklahoma look very overwhelmed in Athens. Number three, Notre Dame took on unranked Purdue. This was another one, pretty much almost the same score, 49-10. C.J. Carr threw three touchdown passes and added a rushing score as Notre Dame rolled through the Boilermakers. A businesslike demolition and another clean result for the Irish, strengthening their grip on the number three top five spot. Now, here's where it starts to get interesting. Ole Miss and Florida down in Gainesville. Ole Miss is kind of reeling off this big win against LSU. This I'm trying to think of what the score was. 32-24 maybe is what it was. As Ole Miss has got this extra burning hate in their hearts, you know, because Lane Kiffin comes into Oxford. Lost my train of thought there for a second. The Tigers roll into Oxford. It's Lane Kiffin's first time back after leaving the team back, I believe it was November 30th of 2025. And Ole Miss gets this big win. Trinidad Chambliss plays great. They get the huge win over LSU, bump up to number four in the rankings, and then boom, smack in the middle of the face. Not so fast, Ole Miss, because Florida exists. And down in Gainesville, the Gators win this one 52-28. This was the loudest result of this weekend. Florida ran all over Ole Miss with Jaden Baugh and Duke Clark both topping 100 rushing yards. Now the Gators are 4-0 under head coach John Sumrall. So Ole Miss, as mentioned, went from the big win over LSU to getting humbled in Gainesville. John Sumrall, former Tulane coach, he was the Tulane coach when Kansas State played them back in 2024 down in New Orleans, I believe, is what that was. But you look at these past Tulane coaches, it's kind of crazy the noise that they've made. Willie Fritz was the guy back in 2022, and now he's the head coach of one of the top Big 12 teams in Houston. And now you look at John Sumrall, who's got the Florida Gators ranked number 21 in the country as of last weekend. The fifth-ranked team, Indiana Northwestern, was a Friday night game. Indiana won this one 29-23. This was a really good game, and Northwestern's quarterback made this very interesting. It was a fun watch. I was watching with a couple buddies of mine over at their house, or his house. Shout out to Jude. And wow, Northwestern made this one difficult for Indiana to walk away with. If I could find the stat line, here it is. Aiden Childs threw for 293 passing yards on 22 completions and two touchdowns against the Hoosiers and looked phenomenal doing it. Unfortunately, just didn't have all the pieces and all the right things fall their way to win this one. But Indiana escaped barely in a game they were expected to really control. Lee Beebe Jr. ran for 203 yards, but the narrow margin cost the Hoosiers some style points in the rankings. Central Michigan and number six, Miami, the next one on our top 25 agenda. This is not one to talk about too much. Miami wins this one 52-3. They handled its business with no drama. On to the next. Now, Illinois and Ohio State, number seven, Ohio State. Ohio State won this one 42-19. Jeremiah Smith was absolutely unstoppable with 12 catches for 217 yards and four touchdowns, all career highs. He is becoming a serious conversation or a serious Heisman conversation player, even as a receiver. The kid is a dog, and it's wild. It seems like this is always how it is with Ohio State. It seems like if there's going to be a school that has Heisman contenders that aren't quarterbacks, it's always Ohio State. Think of Marvin Harrison Jr. just a couple years ago. On to the next, South Carolina at number eight, Alabama. Alabama steamrolled South Carolina in this one, 49-18. They continue to just look like one of the SEC's most complete teams. Now, another ranked matchup between LSU and Texas A&M. LSU got the response they needed after the Ole Miss loss. Sam Leavitt threw for 312 yards and two scores before Landon Clark added two rushing touchdowns in relief. And the Tigers' defense held A&M to just two field goals. 35-6 was the final score down there. Sam Houston and number 11, Texas Tech. Texas Tech wins this one 49-14. They remain unbeaten at home with two quick pick sixes on back-to-back plays by former Kansas State linebacker Austin Romaine, setting the tone and proving themselves as the Big 12's team to beat right now. Them and BYU are the main conversation. Oregon and USC. Wow. This is a good game.
This was a... I remember watching a certain part of this game, and if you know what I'm talking about, it's very... You know what I'm talking about. So, Oregon, ranked number 20, has a home game against the USC Trojans. And Dante Moore suffered a very scary first half injury. And this was on a late targeting hit by, I can't remember the USC cornerback's name, but regardless, a very dirty, nasty hit on Dante Moore. And Dante Moore is a guy that back in, gosh, in the offseason at some point, he was trying to decide whether to go to the NFL or to stay put at Oregon. He elected to stay one more year. He looks like a Heisman candidate. He could be very good. He could up his draft stock a little bit, make a little bit more money too while he is with the Ducks, but suffers a concussion and a very scary hit that left him sitting there on the ground, not motionless because he was almost trying to think of the right way to describe this, but he was uncontrollably moving and shaking. It was scary. And watching this made me mad just that those kind of things even happen. I love football. I love the sport. But those kind of things just can't happen. Regardless, Oregon stays alive. USC takes a damaging first loss. Oregon wins this one 41-27. That is my Dante Moore soapbox. Wisconsin and Penn State, another big unranked matchup that was scary. But this one actually ends in the upset. Wisconsin won this one 24-20. After erasing a 17-0 halftime deficit, Colton Joseph threw three interceptions but hit Jacob Harris for a 72-yard go-ahead score with under 2 minutes left. Wisconsin's biggest comeback since 06, my birth year, and a crushing home loss for Penn State. On to some Big 12 conference play. Number 15, Utah against unranked Iowa State. Utah handled this one. Their balance traveled as Wayshon Parker ran for a career-high 174 yards. And the Utes continued their clean early season run. Utah wins this one 31-17. Another unranked upset here, Wake Forest in Louisville. Wake Forest won this one 30-27, with Louisville now sitting at two losses and its ranking in real danger and their ability to even be a postseason team in significant danger. Another big unranked, or excuse me, top 25 ranked matchup. This one was the best end to a game all weekend long. Number 17, Iowa, and number 18, Michigan. This one was incredible because Iowa drives late and Hank Brown hits Reese Vanderzee in the corner of the end zone as time expires for a walk-off touchdown. Michigan, so Iowa, if you know anything about Iowa football, you know that Iowa is a team that plays very methodically, very defensively. They're a very prowess team on the defensive side of things. For years, they've been this way. So Michigan outgains Iowa 429-285. So a good, if I can do the math off the top of my head, good 144 yards. But Iowa does Iowa things. They play situational football. They get the stops when they need the stops. They create chaos, and they absolutely stole one up in Ann Arbor at the Big House. Big time play at the Big House. What a finish there. If you haven't seen it, you need to go watch the clip. It was awesome. Back-to-back ranked matchups. We got number 19, Missouri, and number 24, Mississippi State. Mississippi State wins this one 31-24, surviving a final Hail Mary for its first win over a ranked opponent since 2014. Mario Taylor is a dog, throwing for 312 yards, three scores, and Fluff Bothwell added 122 yards and a touchdown as well. Final results from our top 25 slate is number 25, Houston at Georgia Southern. Houston took care of business. Connor Weigman accounted for six touchdowns, four passing, two rushing as Houston stays unbeaten. The Cougars win this one 42-28. So, the big key points from this weekend. I believe Florida is the team that changes identity the most. A 52-28 dismantling of Ole Miss is not a fluke score win. Florida controlled the line of scrimmage, got two 100-yard rushers, and now I believe they're a serious SEC and CFP discussion team. They could very well continue to win and continue to dominate. They've got Mizzou this weekend. It's Mizzou homecoming. That will be interesting to watch. The SEC hierarchy, this is the next key point. SEC hierarchy is still kind of unsettled. Texas won the road game that validates a number one ranking.
Georgia demolished Oklahoma. Alabama rolled. LSU stabilized. Like, there are a ton of elite teams. And the problem is this weekly cannibalization that is the SEC is only going to continue as we see more and more ranked matchups. There are 10 SEC teams currently ranked in the AP Top 25 poll. Insane. While some of that could be bias, because it's the SEC, it seems like that seems to be a trend that is still big time for the SEC. Onto the major caveat, that is the Oregon Ducks win. They get that season-saving win.

time since 1944 to 45. Last big key point, Iowa is 4-0, and they are built for ugly games. That is just what they do. The Hawkeyes were outgained badly at Michigan, mentioned that already, but because they stayed alive, made the last drive, executed the biggest play, they win. That formula is going to be tested immediately with Ohio State coming into Iowa City this Saturday. Now let's do a little quick check-in on the Big 12. Cincinnati and Kansas State, we'll get into the deep dive on this one. I'll wait to talk about that one. We already talked about Utah, Iowa State. We talked about Texas Tech at Sam Houston. Houston, Georgia Southern, the other two big games. Oklahoma State and West Virginia. Oklahoma State wins this one 41-24. This is a result worth monitoring as the conference middle tier takes shape. Is Oklahoma State legit? Is what we saw against Oklahoma or against Oregon who this Cowboys team really is? A lot of questions left to be answered. And then Arizona and Washington State. Noah Fifita threw four touchdown passes and a dominant win against the Cougars. And now we will get into the Cincinnati and Kansas State game. So, Kansas State's undefeated start ended in the Big 12 opener. The loss was more troubling than the final five-point margin kind of suggests, is what I'm reading. Now, you have a fan base that is very quick to get antsy, to get nervous, to get rattled, to think the sky is falling. That is part of what happens when Kansas State loses football games. And I wish it wasn't that way, but that's just what fans do. Cincinnati won this one 31-26 and outgained. I'll back up for a second. The Wildcats led 17-10 at halftime. They were up 10-0 at one point. They looked solid. It looked like this was going to be a game that they were in control of. You watch the. At first, you didn't think that. The first two plays are consecutive rushes of 20 plus yards. Just outside the hashes for Cincinnati, as Cincinnati started with the ball. Then Kansas State eliminates those outside hash threats with two straight tackles for loss, forces Cincinnati out of field goal territory. They get the ball, they score. So, they looked half decent. I wish they would have gone for it on fourth and one, fourth and two from the Cincinnati 4-yard line. I think they should have put some trust in their guys on the offensive line and their receivers. Gone for it, set the tone early, but I understand the caution that was displayed because you're dealing with a lot of QB room injuries. So, despite outgaining Cincinnati, besides having the lead, outgaining Cincinnati 446-436, so just a 10-yard margin, and getting a 292 passing yard performance from Avery Johnson, they lost the matchup at the line of scrimmage because Cincinnati's O-line is darn good, and they could not get off the field when it mattered. So here's kind of the game flow. First quarter, Kansas State surges ahead 3-0 with that field goal that came on the 4th-and-2 where I think they should have gone for it, but they didn't. Cincinnati's defense kind of kept them from finding a rhythm on the ground because this is the problem, is because of the caution that was played with Avery Johnson, you're not seeing a whole lot of designed quarterback runs because the QB room is so battered. They played aggressive with Avery Johnson last weekend against Tulane, because the run game couldn't get anything going. Rodney Fields and Joe Jackson were just getting stacked up against the entire time because Tulane loaded the box. Now, what does that do? That provides opportunity for Avery Johnson to run to the outside and be willing to take a hit and not worry about, oh, who's going to play quarterback if I get hurt? So that's kind of what happens against Cincinnati. Cincinnati's able to, they know that that's going to be part of the game plan likely, because it's such a battered QB room and there's not a reliable backup behind Avery Johnson. So they know that they're not going to have to deal with him playing super gutsy, which means if they can force Avery to throw and make that the entire offense, they can win the game. Because Cincinnati played these long rushing drives that ate up a ton of time. They didn't worry about passing the ball through the air too much. They literally ended with 8 completions total. And they knew that if they could stack the box and load it up there, prevent Rodney Fields and Joe Jackson from causing too much damage, they could very well win that game. So, with all that being said, we'll get into the rest of the game flow. Second quarter rolls along. K-State strikes first with Derek Sally on a 4-yard touchdown pass, 16 seconds remaining, sending K-State to halftime with the 17-10 lead. Derek Sally had himself quite a day. He became the third Kansas State receiver this season to have a 100-plus yard game. He was a significant contributor. It's the third week in a row that they've had a 100-yard-plus pass catcher. 2 weeks ago, it was Josh Manning's career breakout day. 2 weeks ago, it was Jerron Tibbs. And this past weekend, it was Derek Sally Jr., the Hutchinson Community College transfer. Third quarter rolls along. 17-10, and this is where the game really flipped. Colts had

Babs scored on a 5-yard run to tie it, puts it at 17-17, then ripped off a 30-yarder to give Cincinnati a 24-17 lead. And this is really where Kansas State started to falter and fall apart. Kansas State settled for a field goal in the fourth quarter after a 17-play, 65-yard drive, and then Cincinnati immediately answered with a clock-draining touchdown march. You had two costly mistakes that were huge point swings for Kansas State in this one. And before I get to that, I'll talk about just the end of the fourth quarter. The Kansas State scores another touchdown. They made the score look closer than the game felt. After going for two, they miss it. They get the field goal earlier. This was just a game that Kansas State just looked off. And it was kind of what we're used to seeing out of Kansas State when you start to get their hopes up and then these kind of things happen. But there were two big-time mistakes that really are what ate them up on Saturday. One was the Derek Sally Jr. fumble on the first play of the opening drive of the second half. So Kansas State is up 17-0 at this point. They have a chance to put a real dagger into the Bearcats. But because of this fumble, Cincinnati goes and immediately scores a touchdown, and it's a tie game already. That was a crusher for Kansas State. It really hurt their composure, it really hurt their momentum, and that wrecked them for the rest of the game. Because then you get to a big-time mistake with Garrett Oakley on a crucial down in goal-to-go territory. I believe it was third down, but Garrett Oakley has a wide-open catch, bobbles it, drops it, and that I don't believe that one ended up costing them as many points as one of the other big mistakes, but that one was significant because you were in goal-to-go territory and ended up having to settle for a field goal there, I believe is how that one played out. Then the other big-time mistake is the Darian Whitaker Jr. offsides call. Cincinnati's facing a 4th-and-4. Whether they were going to actually go for it or not, it didn't matter because Darian Whitaker jumped off sides, gave Cincinnati the first down, and that drive ended up in another 7 for Cincinnati. So you take out those two mistakes, this game probably looks vastly different. Whether Cincinnati still wins it or not is completely up in the air, but that is that. So here's the pros and cons of this game. What Kansas State did well is the air game. Avery Johnson finished 30 for 50, passed for 292 yards and a touchdown, had 38 rushing yards, and Derek Sally went off, as mentioned before, 7 catches, 140 yards, and a touchdown. The offense still produced a lot of yards, but the problem was they weren't yards that came at the right times. Like, they were getting these yards, and they were marching downfield, but they weren't finishing drives. And then the first half, if you look at the first half, they played well. Johnson was 17 for 25, 150 yards and a touchdown, and they had a 7-point road lead in a difficult environment. Like, they still looked good, and this is still a team that could be a dark horse Big 12 contender. They'll have to win out, but they've shown that they have the flashes to do it. It's can they put together a complete game? Now, here's why they lost. Here are the cons of this game. Cincinnati absolutely owned the rushing battle. The Bearcats finished with 270 rushing yards, leaning on Jabran Payne and Cole Tabb. Tabb had 3 second-half touchdowns, and K-State's run defense for the second week in a row could not contain outside the hashes, and they could not flip momentum back. The offensive line for Cincinnati absolutely showed up. They have multiple NFL draft prospects. Like, this is a good unit. But they consistently were able to create windows for that rushing game, and it worked very well for Cincinnati. Now, here's another reason. Now, the opposite is true for K-State. The offensive line issue of all these injuries showed up for Kansas State because Cincinnati consistently got pressure on Johnson. They limited the design QB movement. And while Johnson made plays and escaped and avoided sacks, he was too often forced to operate under duress in the pocket. Now you look at the third quarter. The third quarter was a complete collapse. K-State went scoreless while Cincinnati turned a 7-point halftime deficit into a 7-point lead. In a road conference opener, that is the stretch that decides the night, and that is exactly what happened against the Bearcats. So the third quarter was a disaster for Kansas State, and it was just not it was hard to watch. And then the last bit of this game, the other reason that Kansas State ends up losing this one, is the fourth quarter response was just too slow. Wildcats had a 17-play, 65-yard possession, but came away only with a 36-yard Luis Rodriguez field goal, which cut the deficit to 24-20 with 9:30. Cincinnati then answered with a 10-play, 75-yard drive that consumed more than 6 minutes and pretty much just ended it there.
going up 31-20, not giving Kansas State much time to recover, to do anything. That is what ended it. Now, Kansas State still had opportunities. They still got the ball back twice more. That's why the game ended up at 31-26, but still not a good showing in the third and fourth quarter. Kansas State had a significant inability to finish out the game. So, bottom line of this one, Kansas State now falls to 3-1 and 0-1 in the Big 12. It's not a season-defining disaster, but it is a legitimate reality check. They can still contend in this conference, but they don't have any more room for games in which the offensive line and the run defense lose in the trenches. If that continues to be a trend, if that happens against Houston, they'll lose against Houston. If that happens against some of these teams with good rushing attacks and half-decent defensive lines, Kansas State's going to lose a lot more, and this isn't going to end anytime soon. But that is the college football week 4 breakdown and Kansas State's loss breakdown. Now, after the break and into the second half, we'll get to talking about NFL week 3. We'll run through the scoreboard. We'll talk about the big headlines, talk about the Chiefs a little bit, and then we'll get into a little quick Royals season recap. And if we have time, we'll talk briefly on the MLB postseason preview. So all that and more coming up soon on the Heat Check. Don't go anywhere. We'll be right back in just a couple minutes. The Heat Check returns in just a few.

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Good evening. Welcome back to the Heat Check here on Wildcat 91.9. My name is Adam Donner. Super grateful that you're joining me here this Tuesday night. A reminder, this is pre-recorded, so if I'm missing big-time headlines, that's why. It's also why it sounds slightly different than it normally does, but don't want to waste any time. We'll get right back into it. First half, we talked over our warm-up routine. We talked about college football week one. We went deep into Kansas State's loss and just took a gander about around the entire college football landscape. And now we're going to get right into it with more football. It'll be NFL week three recap. We'll take a look at the scoreboard. We'll also take a look at the Royals season recap. And if we've got time, postseason MLB as it started today. So week three produced a clear early theme for the NFL. The contenders found ways to win, even if messy, while several presumed playoff teams have dug themselves into major holes. So we'll get started and just run down the scoreboard. First matchup, Chargers and the Bills. The Bills win this one 24-16, and Buffalo wins despite 5 turnovers and 10 penalties. James Cook saved the day with 154 rushing yards and a fourth quarter touchdown, and now the Chargers are 0-3 after failing to turn early takeaways into enough points. The Chargers now face a brutal schedule. I talked about this last week, I believe, because the combined records of teams that the Chargers have yet to play is insane. They open with 3 straight losses, the loss to the Cardinals and Raiders at home, the exact same scores, and then a loss on the road to the Bills. Now they have a road game against the Seahawks, a home game against the Broncos, road games against the Chiefs and Rams, a home game against the Texans, who are also kind of struggling, and a road game against the Ravens. They will not get an easy game until a week before Thanksgiving. So, that is the Chargers in a nutshell. The Panthers and the Browns. The Browns win this one 21-18 after Cleveland's defense created a 51% pressure rate while blitzing just under 30% of snaps. Deshaun Watson again led a late game-winning drive. Jets and the Lions. The Lions win this one 31-24. Only 1 score against the Lions. Jahmyr Gibbs had 99 rushing yards, 65 receiving yards, and 3 touchdowns. Detroit's offense is humming, though its defense remains a concern. 24 to the Jets is never anything to write home about. The Texans and the Colts. Indianapolis survived 3 Daniel Jones turnovers and 1 on a 53-yard Spencer Schrader go-ahead field goal. And now Houston is 0-3 despite another strong effort from its defense. Houston has not played bad by any means. They've had a tough schedule to open the season. They have a 5-point loss to the Bills, a 2-score loss to the Bengals, which that one was ugly, and then a close road loss to the Colts. And the Colts are in a similar boat where they had to face the Ravens and the Chiefs and then the Texans. And someone had to go 0-3. But both those teams sitting in early pits in what could be a very competitive AFC South outside of the Titans. Patriots and Jaguars. The Jaguars buried New England, and Drake May's turnover problems continue to grow. Travis Hunter had his first NFL interception, and Drake May was seen, I believe it looked like he was crying as Mike Vrabel was talking to him on the sideline. Chiefs and the Dolphins. The Chiefs win this one 24-10. Is the Chiefs stay perfect? Mahomes was surgical. Kenneth Walker scored twice. And the bad issue now is Miami loses Devon Achane for the season to a ACL tear. Titans and Giants. The Giants win this one 12-7 as 4 Giants field goals get it done. Tennessee had late red zone chances, but Cam Ward threw the game-ending interception. And the Titans continue to struggle. Bengals Steelers. This one was a thriller. Aaron Rodgers and the Pittsburgh offense finally arrived with 3 touchdowns, 127 rushing yards for Jaylen Warren, and Derek Harmon's late strip sack to end it against the Bengals. Bengals never seem to figure out how to protect Joe Burrow. Now the Seahawks and Commanders. The Commanders get a nice little home game win with Marcus Mariota at QB with Jaden Daniels out. Mariota threw 3 touchdowns in relief, and Seattle outgained Washington 437-258, but lost the turnover battle, and a lot of times the turnover margin is how you lose games. Cardinals and 49ers. The 49ers played this one close. It was a shootout as the 49ers moved to 3-0. The 49ers won that one 36-30. The Buccaneers and the Vikings. The Vikings win this one 23-16 after they kept rolling behind a defense that continues to just make enough plays, but the Vikings lost J.J. McCarthy over the weekend after they traded
9 over to the Giants, who are struggling with Jackson Dart out for the season. Now, the Saints and Raiders, this was a really good game. And who would have thought that it would have been, because it's the Saints and the Raiders. But the Raiders win this one 35-27 despite great QB efforts on both ends. Kirko Chains balling out, Tyler Shough balling out. Las Vegas continued their strong start with another high-scoring win. They moved to 3-0. Who would have thunk it? And then the Cowboys and Ravens, the Rio de Janeiro-Brazil game, 34-31. The Ravens win this one on a classic game that thrilled Brazilians, I'm sure. Ravens won on a late field goal with 7 seconds on the clock and starting the drive from the 35. A quick Zay Flowers reception and a long field goal won that one for the Ravens. And then the Rams-Broncos Sunday night, Denver came back from down 16 at halftime. The defense sealed it by picking off Matthew Stafford on the final play. The Broncos had a great touchdown drive that was kind of assisted by a couple of penalties late, but the Broncos are able to get it done and kind of rebound after an ugly week one loss to the Chiefs just a few weeks ago. And then last night was the Eagles and the Bears. The Bears managed to put up 27 points with Case Keenum's 2-touchdown game through the air. Incredible performance from the guy, Case Keenum, who we haven't heard much about in recent years, but Case Keenum, he had 3 total touchdowns, a rushing one of 7 yards, and then 2 passing touchdowns. Finished with 247 yards. The man is back. The Eagles continue to struggle. Their first loss of the season is to rival Bears. So, all that being said, that is the NFL slate at a quick glance. Now, the big headlines to look at start with the Chiefs and the Bills sitting at 3-0, but they have very different looking wins. Kansas City calmly controlled Miami, but it at times looked shaky, while Buffalo survived a self-inflicted mess, turning the ball over, as mentioned before, 5 times, still beating the Chargers. The AFC South is completely upside down. Houston is 0-3, has no margin for error, while Indy is finally with a win after overcoming a -3 turnover margin. Texans' defense is doing enough, but C.J. Stroud and the offense is not. Chargers' season, as mentioned before, is already near the edge. They forced 3 first-half turnovers but scored only 10 points off them and then collapsed late. Now they get a matchup with AFC West rival Kansas City in just a couple weeks. That'll be after the bye for Kansas City. That'll be week 6, if I'm not mistaken. So, and it's an AFC West where every team looks competent so far. You have Mahomes and the Chiefs rolling at 3-0. You have the Raiders somehow at 3-0. Those two teams will play this weekend. And then you also have the Broncos sitting at 2-1 after reeling off wins against the Jaguars and the Rams. Pittsburgh now finally found its offense at exactly the right time. Aaron Rodgers put up 292 yards and 3 scores. Jaylen Warren ran for 127, as mentioned before. And the Steelers piled up 411 yards against the Cincinnati defense that has just not been very good so far. Seattle proved that box scores do not win games. Seattle may have had 437 yards, 28 first downs, 6.8 yards per play against Washington. Should have won this one on paper, but they lost because they turned it over 3 times. They gave Washington short fields, and Washington just kind of got the game handed them on a silver platter. And then now Miami sits at 0-3 in injury crisis with losing Achane early to an ACL injury, and he'll be out for the rest of the season. Ollie Gordon, though, looked half decent in his absence, although I can't tell if it was the fact that Ollie Gordon is good or if the Chiefs made him look good. Now let's take a closer, more deep look into the Chiefs game. Kansas City did not win a spectacular one down in Miami. They did not blow them out. They did not play a perfect game. They did not turn every Mahomes deep ball into points. But they steadily kind of just forced the life out of the Dolphins until the Dolphins just didn't have answers. So early game, Kansas City scored touchdowns the first 2 drives, with Kenneth Walker scoring 1 on the ground and 1 as a receiver. Miami responded, stayed within 1 score. And then as we got into the middle, the heart of this one, the Dolphins kind of slowed Kansas City, forcing a turnover on downs, getting a Jacob Rodriguez interception off of a tipped ball from Rashee Rice. And Miami started to control possession. Miami dominated this one when it came to time of possession, but Kansas City made their possessions count by scoring. Here's where it was big time for Kansas City. They stopped Miami on the 4th down at the Dolphins 48
And then Mahomes hit Kelce for an 11-yard touchdown with just 2:55 remaining to make it a two-score game. George Karloftis later intercepted Malik Willis after a Chris Jones deflection, and that really sealed it in the fourth quarter. There was a little bit of controversy in this one between the treatment of the two quarterbacks. Mahomes was hit on a roughing the passer that they called after, I can't remember the lineman's name or the linebacker's name, but he laid out, landed on top with his full weight on Mahomes. By definition, yes, it's a roughing the passer. Whether it should have been called in that moment or not, that's debatable. Now, the thing is there is already a defensive holding on that play, which a lot of people are very quick to ignore because people only see the clip. But that didn't help. You know, we talked last week about Mahomes and the Twitter reception of him. And, you know, that didn't help his case at all. Anyways, Chiefs stat lines. Here's where it looked. Oh, forgot to mention the Malik Willis thing. Malik Willis's helmet was practically ripped off, although couldn't quite tell if Bolton's arm just kind of unintentionally did that. It was a weird play. Anyways, Mahomes finishes 20 of 24 with 246 yards, two passing touchdowns, and a tipped interception. So he consistently found easy answers against Miami's lackluster coverage. Kenneth Walker only had 70 yards today, his first game of not 100-plus rushing yards, but had the rushing and receiving touchdowns. He forced 12 missed tackles on runs and has 360 rushing yards and 82 receiving yards through three games. He is dominant. He is a steal of a pickup for the Chiefs. Travis Kelce had the 11-yard touchdown catch with 2:55 remaining that sealed it. And Nick Bolton led the team for the second straight game with a game-high 11 tackles. Monster Delane recorded 10 of it for himself and allowed only 24 yards on 9 targets. Chris Jones' tip pass created Karloftis' late interception. And the Chiefs find a way to get it done. Now, this matters because Mahomes is operating in control, not just in chaos. He completed 20 of 24. He started the game 11 for 11. Only ended up with one interception on a tipped ball that should have been. It was kind of a behind Rashee Rice throw. But still, if the ball hits both of your hands, as my dad would say, if the ball hits both of your hands, you're catching it. You should. But it was an efficient distribution game. Quick reads, accurate throws, no need to become a one-man rescue operation, do anything crazy with his legs. He managed to get the job done. He played a clean game. Kenneth Walker in the rushing attack has completely transformed this team. And I remember sitting there watching Kenneth Walker get the nod from the Chiefs. I can still see the tweets where it said, oh, the Giants, Jets, you know, whoever else are interested in signing Kenneth Walker. The Broncos and Chiefs are expected to be in the mix as well. No one realized that the Chiefs were legitimately going to throw a ton of money at him. But what is crazy to me and what boggles my mind is the grades that were given out for the Chiefs. I saw so many Bs, so many Cs saying, this is good, but they're paying too much for Kenneth Walker. $14 million, that's too much. Kenneth Walker has changed this team. 3 weeks into it, he's created a credible rushing element. And while 70 yards are his lowest total of the year, he still made explosive plays. He scored twice and he forced missed tackles. Even on a bad day, it's a good day. So it prevents opponents from living in the too high shells and waiting for Mahomes to throw the ball 45 times, which is what would happen in post-2018. And it just makes this offense a lot more dynamic. As far as the defense goes, we saw the defense make plays that just finish games. It was not a suffocating all-day performance. Miami had several long drives. They won the time of possession by nearly 9 minutes. And they finished only 5 net yards behind Kansas City. But the Chiefs get the fourth down stop. They get the interception, and they close it out. They know how to win games. It's Steve Spagnuolo at his finest. The concern for this game, though, is that Miami stayed alive too long. They made this competitive for way longer. You would have thought that this game was going to be 50-0 after watching the first two drives and seeing the Chiefs score as quick as they did. But they led by more than one score only in the final 3 minutes against better AFC opponents. That could be an issue. We'll have to wait and see. We'll see some of it maybe this weekend on Sunday against the Raiders, who are also undefeated somehow. But that could become a problem. It's still a much better problem to have, though, than needing Mahomes' magic just to win a game. Bigger picture now, Mahomes has 98 career wins, moving past Tom Brady for the third most by a quarterback in his first 10 seasons since starts were tracked in 1950. Only Peyton Manning
and Russell Wilson had more through that point of their careers. I believe the number to hit is 105. Seven more wins, and Mahomes becomes tied for the most winningest quarterback through his first 10 seasons. And what looks great is Kansas City has a more balanced offensive identity than ever before. Looking like the favorite in the AFC West, they sit at above a 90% chance per ESPN FPI to make the playoffs as a division winner. But Mahomes, if the Chiefs win, I believe it's 11 games this season, will become the winningest quarterback through his first 10 seasons. Mahomes and the Chiefs know how to win. That's just what they do. I'm biased. I love the Chiefs, but that's just what they do. Winning is their formula, and it continues to work. Now, at the other side of the Truman Sports Complex, we have the Kansas City Royals. The Kansas City Royals were very lackluster this season. They looked terrible, especially after starting the season in the World Baseball Classic with a Michael Garcia Venezuela MVP, Perez playing well, Caglione playing well, Pasquantino playing well, Bobby Witt Jr. making incredible plays. They finished 69-93, 16 games out of the AL Central race and 15 out of the final wild card position. Their final minus 120 run differential fits the record. This was not a near-miss playoff team, undone by bad luck only. It was a team with just broad season-long issues. They never clicked and looked like they had it together. In one sentence, they had enough talent to create hope, but never developed the lineup depth, bullpen reliability, or road game consistently that they needed in order to turn that talent into meaningful contention. And here's the numbers that show it. They had the fifth worst record in the MLB, the worst in the AL Central. They were average in Kansas City, not enough to collapse to offset the road collapse, finishing 41-40. The clear structural failure is a 25-game gap between home and road performance. You can't overcome that no matter how good you are. 28-53 is unacceptable on the road. They scored 690, so an offense that was too failed too often to manufacture enough production. They allowed 810, and they were, which shows they were beaten decisively more often than they were competitive. They had the second worst bullpen ERA, sitting at 5.07, 26 blown saves, which is a massive number for a club that could not afford to waste tight games. Because if you look at the tight games and you reverse a lot of those results, this team looks a lot different. The DH production slashed 204, 275, 323, a 598 OPS, the worst DH output in the league this year. And they started 12-19. They opened in a hole they never climbed out. It was ugly from the get-go. Here's what went wrong. Those are the numbers, but here's what went wrong. The bullpen was not viable. The horrible relief ERA, the blown saves, are not minor defects. They affect managers' late-game choices. They force starters to work differently. They turn winnable games into losses, and it just makes frustration occur all over the roster and across the city. The amount of frustration about the bullpen this season was insane. The offense lacked depth. The DH group produced the worst line in baseball. The club's lineup did not create enough consistent production, and they scored 690 and allowed 810. The road schedule, these are all kind of just building off those numbers that we mentioned earlier. The Royals' home road schedule, it just ends postseason hopes before September, regardless of how respectable a team is at home. You can't do that on the road and expect to be respected. And then there was no recovery from an early stumble. At 12-19, April left the club chasing from the beginning in a division ultimately won by an 85-win Cleveland team. There was an opportunity for a competent challenger, but Kansas City was never able to sustain one. So here's the big questions as the Royals approach the offseason. How much of the bullpen needs to be rebuilt rather than patched? This isn't just a, do we get bits and pieces to fix it? They need more than one middle reliever. They got to figure out something there. Urseg was terrible this year after being nails the last two. Estevez never played more than the two games against Atlanta. And you had terrible contribution from the bullpen all season. So how they approach the bullpen issue will be intriguing. They've already fired Zumwalt as the hitting coach, which may be a sign of things to change. A lot of people are calling for Quatrero to be fired, but because of his contract extension last year, that's likely to not happen. So that's the first question. Second is, who supplies lineup production beyond the core? The DH problem is a
very big, useful symbol of the broader issue, which is that they need genuine on-base ability and power from more lineup spots. Bobby Witt Jr., Carter Jensen, and Jack Caglione cannot be your entire offense. You need pieces to complement them. You need other guys to get on base so that they can bring them in. You need guys to get them in for runs. Then how do they fix their road preparation and road performance? The home road split was too extreme to dismiss as just randomness and just, oh, we're bad. It's what in the world happened on the road? Like, why were we this bad? And then what is realistic for 2027? They're not missing just a single piece. They need a better relief core. They need more offense. They need a clearer plan for roster depth. And they've already shot themselves in the foot by doing this because they've held on to their pitchers that are pitching in their primes, guys like Michael Wacha, Seth Lugo. They're holding on to them when they could be getting a lot of valuable assets in exchange for them because they're pitching so well right now. So there's a lot of questions. There's a lot to be discovered as this team approaches the offseason. I'm intrigued to see what they do, how they approach it. Knowing J.J. Pacoyo and how this team operates, they're not going to want to spend money. They're not going to be ballsy. And we're likely not going to see any real change in this offseason. But we're not at the offseason yet because the postseason starts today. Begins Tuesday today with four best of three wild card series. The first of these is the Phillies and Braves, which is on right now, currently sitting in the top of the ninth. The Braves lead this one at home 5-3. That game's on NBC. I don't know why I'm saying currently because this is pre-recorded. I'll say what the score was after it because I'll be able to recap it after. I'm going to leave that one alone for now. Anyways, the next game, which is probably ongoing at time of recording, at the time you listen to this, White Sox Astros, that'll be in Houston. It's game one of that series. Houston favored to win that one. That one is on NBC Sports Network and Peacock. The next game is Red Sox and the Yankees, an East Coast AL East matchup between two storied teams of all time. 7 o'clock, right after the show. And then Cubs Padres, little West Coast action down in San Diego, starts at 9 o'clock tonight. So here's what the bracket looks like. The Rays and Guardians both have byes in the AL. The Rays took the number one overall seed, the Guardians with the 2, and the Astros with the 3, despite finishing 81-81. The Yankees sit at the 4, with the Red Sox sitting at the 5. Those two teams will play each other, as mentioned. And the Astros and White Sox also sit there with the Astros at the 3 and the White Sox at the 6. So the winner of the Astros and White Sox series will play Cleveland, and the winner of the Yankees-Red Sox series will play the Rays, which means we're going to see two straight NL or AL East series from the wild card and then the ALDS here as we get into the beginning of October, which the ALDS starts, or I guess the division series for both sides of the bracket starts October 2nd. Now we look at the NL side of things. The Brewers had a 103-win season. The Dodgers had a 100-win season. The Brewers have the bye, and the Dodgers also have a bye. The Brewers took the number one overall, the Dodgers the 2, with the Braves sitting in at the 3 seed, taking on the 6 seed Phillies. And then the Padres at the 4, Cubs at the 5, that series San Diego has the advantage in. All the higher-ranked teams for wild cards get all 3 games at home, if it goes to 3 games. So that's the quick look at the bracket. Now, we'll just go into each series, take quick hits on each one. Houston is the strangest division champion in recent memory. They're still the AL West champs, but they finished it at 81-81. They were in fourth place as late as June before they surged behind Yordan Alvarez in his MVP-caliber season. And now the White Sox are one of baseball's best turnaround stories, becoming the first club to reach the postseason after losing 100-plus games in at least 2 consecutive seasons. So we'll see if Houston's October experience can beat a White Sox team playing fearless baseball right now. Now we look at the Red Sox and the Yankees. The Yankees went 93-68 despite Aaron Judge missing June through August with injury. Boston started 2-8, fired Alex Cora and much of his staff in April, then used a franchise-tying 15-game July winning streak in a 40-26 second half to get to where they are now. This is going to be a good postseason rivalry matchup. I'm excited for this series. This is the most marketable one of the opening round, probably the AL wild card matchup with the highest ceiling. Phillies and Braves.
Atlanta won the NL East and has made the postseason in 8 of the last 9 seasons. Philadelphia clinched in game 162 after a late 2-6 slump put their spot at risk. And now the Phillies have reached the postseason for 5 straight years, but lost 10 of their last 13 playoff games since 2023. It's a division rivalry, a battle-tested Braves group, and a Phillies team desperate to prove that its window is not closing. Now we go into the final of the matchups, Cubs and Padres. San Diego earned the top NL wildcard spot after a hot September run, and the Cubs are recovering from a 10-game losing streak, but won 48 games after June 20th, more than all but 5 MLB teams over that stretch. The Padres looking for their first World Series title in franchise history. They're at the point where they have a stacked roster. They have the